0: great example of that because he's a national team kid, right? And he wants to get back in the mix.
1: Yeah.
0: So he wants to show Coach Schmetzer, hey, I deserve to be on there. It's wildly competitive in this roster. Again, 20 players. We have 20 starters, right? There's a lot of teams around the league that have 11, 12, 13. So we have a very, very competitive group. Paul Oriole is now... had enough time after that ACL tear. He's feeling better, and he's got to capitalize. He knows it. He's been around. He's a veteran,
2: yep.
0: Right? So he's going to have to capitalize on this opportunity tonight.
2: Sounders LA Galaxy tonight at Lumen Field. We're just 15 minutes away from kickoff. We'll grab a break. We'll come back and talk about the LA Galaxy visiting here tonight. They're a little bit of an interesting team and interesting back and forth season so far. 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
2: Welcome back to Lumen Field. We are 12 minutes away from Seattle Sounders facing the LA Galaxy here at Lumen. Let's talk a little bit about Los Angeles. They are 4-5-4 on the year, 11th place in the Western Conference with 16 points, 8 back of Seattle. They're also right now tied on points for the final playoff spot in the Western Conference. They, like Seattle, also in a packed stretch, 3 games in 8 days. But where Seattle has been at home for all three of these games, of course, San Diego and San Jose previously last weekend on a Wednesday, the LA Galaxy, meanwhile, have been on the road for all three of these games. Last weekend in Atlanta, they

0: got a win. Then on Wednesday, they went to Kansas City and got beat by the worst team in MLS at the time, Kansas City, a 3-1 loss for the Galaxy. And now here they are in Seattle, Pete. It's a team a little bit rotated, but off of lots of travel. But as we were just talking about, they do have a lot of talent.
1: They do have a lot of talent, and they've been on the road the entire time. They didn't go home after Kansas City. They came here, right?
0: Really?
1: So, yeah. Wow. So this is one of those situations where you want to jump on them quick. You want to keep the pressure on them. You want to get one goal. You want to get the second goal and end it as early as possible. But they play a 4-3-3, and they've got Pencil, Ruiz, and Peck up front. That's 10 of their 19 goals. Klaus is out with an injury, and he's 5 of those. So they're a pretty potent front three. And as we just mentioned, with Peter Kingston on the right and next to him, Tino Lopez, those two young guys are going to be kind of thrown into the fire. So stay home, do your job, keep goal side, don't overcommit, and don't lose your guy inside the box. Those three guys are proven goal scorers.
0: Yeah, they certainly are. We know Paintsil and Peck got talent, but they are. Peck has 4 goals, 4 assists. Marco Reus up top, obviously the German legend. He has 4 goals, 4 assists up well. But as you mentioned, Joao Klaus, big trade in the offseason. A lot of money sent from the LA Galaxy to St. Louis to acquire the forward, but Klaus is out with his 5 goals. That is more than 25% of the goals this season. He is gone, and Greg Vanney, still the head coach of the Galaxy, too. Now, Pete, as we kind of transition now into players to watch, my player to watch, I'll go first, is Peter Kingston, because when we look at Peck and Paintsil, they'll flip in moments, but he will be facing on that right-back spot very talented wingers at all times, no matter who is over there. Peter Kingston has an enormous challenge waiting ahead of him.
1: Yeah, he does. The one thing I love about him is he's athletic, right? And he's very composed for his limit. This is his second MLS start. Alex Roldan had something similar when he was a right back, all of a sudden facing players that are World Cup champions. So Peter's going to have to stay within himself. He's a mature player, smart. Brian Schmetzer's given him a good assignment, and I see him staying home a little bit, but
0: yeah.
1: Coach Schmetzer also said Jordan Morris is going to get forward, get in the pocket, and Peter's going to get around him. So he does have some freedom, but that freedom will be allowed as long as he doesn't overcommit and get himself caught out of position.
0: So who's your player to watch?
1: I'm going to go Hassani Dotson because, you know, we talked about this is a chance for Paul Arriola, veteran player, to get back into the rotation of the lineup. I don't know if he's ever going to take Paul Rothrock's spot, but for Hassani, same thing, right? Hassani he's a veteran player. He's been around a long time. He came home to play for his hometown club, and he started the season as it was going to be he and Christian. He's lost that, and now this is a chance for him to get back, and we need him to have a really good game.
0: Sounder fans, download the McDonald's app today, and when the Sounders win, you'll win a free McChicken the following day with minimum $2 purchase exclusively in the app. 5 minutes away, roughly, from kickoff. 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
11: 5 minutes away from kickoff here at Emerald Queen Casino pitch at Lumen Field. Today's countdown to kickoff has been presented by Emerald Queen Casino, the entertainment capital of the Northwest. Pete Fewing, Sounders LA Galaxy again. Sounders are 19, 16, and 15 all time against LA. What are your keys to this one tonight?
1: Well, the defense has to be shored up right from the beginning. Don't give out any unnecessary fouls. The wing play is always my favorite. Got to win the middle of the park. Brian Schmetzer always says win your duels, right? That's a big stat for him. Across the board, on the wings, we've got to win those duels. In the middle of the park, got to win the duels. At the back, we've got to win the duels. And again, this is a team that's been on the road for nearly 8 or 9 days. So jump on them early. Don't give them any hope. And then I think Seattle has realized with the 1-1 tie, 1-1 tie with Kansas City, San Diego, and even the San Jose game, we've got to really put teams away.
11: Yeah, we certainly do. Well, it is time for kickoff, and it's fitting. The sun has finally come out in this weird weather day here in the Northwest. The sun is out here at Lumen Field. The Sounders and Galaxy walking out for the anthems. It is time for kickoff. Last year, by the way, when these two teams played at Lumen Field, it was a 2-2 draw. So hopefully the Sounders can get a W tonight and continue their now 22 unbeaten run here at Lumen Field dating back to the Club World Cup. What a run the Rave Green are on here in this building. We'll hand things over to Danny Jackson, Steve Zakuani, and Brad Evans. They will have kickoff. 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
17: Good evening, Sounders fans, from EQC Pitch here at Lumen Field, where your Sounders face longtime rival, the LA Galaxy. It's been a tough run for the Galaxy since their 2024 MLS Cup win. A long-term injury to star man Ricky Pouge has been terminal to the Galaxy's form and results. Failure last year to make the playoffs has followed with an indifferent start to this season. Greg Vanney's on the hot seat, and the Galaxy need to find results and find them fast. For your Sounders, they come off a pulsating last-minute win versus league leaders the San Jose Earthquakes this past Wednesday, and answered the question of when their offense would get going. And with two more games against both LA teams before the World Cup break, the Sounders have a great opportunity to solidify their position in the top three with a couple more wins. I'm Danny Jackson, alongside the mighty duo tonight, former Sounders captain Brad Evans here in the booth, and former Sounders winger Steve Zakuani down on the sidelines. Before we get to Brad and Steve for their initial thoughts, let's get the Delta starting 11 for your Sounders. And a few changes for Brian Schmetzer in his starting 11. Andrew Thomas stays in goal. It's the back four. Peter Kingston gets that start on the right-hand side in place of Kalani. Tino Lopez comes in for Alex Roldan, playing alongside Jackson Reagan in the middle, and then Nuhu on that left-hand side. Hassani Dotson alongside Snyder Brunel in the middle of the park. Christian Roldan takes a breather on the bench tonight. Jordan Morris on the right. Jesus Ferreira after that great goal where he picked the ball up outside his 18-yard box, drove forward and scored. He'll play in the 10. Ariol on the left. And Masovsky will be your number 9 up front as the Sounders get ourselves going here. It's LA Galaxy with the kickoff. And Glazner's going to launch it forward. It's going to go tight against this near corner flag for a throw in deep on this left-hand side. Sounders attacking the goal to our left this evening. North end, traditional side for the first half, and then they have dark green kit tonight, and then LA Galaxy attacking the south end to our right, all white tonight for the Galaxy. The ball gets popped up, one by Hassani. We'll get the starting 11 just a minute. We'll get you that 11 right now. It's a free kick for the Sounders just outside their 18. So Marcinkowski in goal, a back four of Yamane, Glesnes, Huck, and Nelson, a midfield three of Winder, Cirillo, and Tommy. And then it's Peck and Pencil on the outside, and then Marco Royce will play as a false nine through the middle. So, Brad, 3 points tonight, important for the Sounders to back up their win in midweek. How did they get it done?
18: Yeah, well, I think it's about a fast start. We saw it in midweek. It was a fast start, and then all of a sudden the tempo changed, like Schmidt said, right after that non-PK call against the new hoop. And you just can't have that with a veteran team playing at home, the opportunity of a nine-point week when this whole thing started. And now we're in a different position, but you have to get 3 points here tonight. The crowd is out. The weather's beautiful. There's no excuse. Yes, you have rotation. And the scary thing for the LA Galaxy is going to be those front three or four when you add in Tommy into the mix, because they will catch you on the attack. And it almost looks like they're built a little bit more like LAFC, the way they want to play in San Diego, where they will. They'll absorb. They've got two veteran center backs, and then they'll just push forward and find these open spaces.
17: Ball down the left-hand side, deep towards the end line is Pencil. He and Peck have been the goal scorers over the last three or four games. Peck has scored the last three goals in a row for LA Galaxy, two against Atlanta on the road, where they got a really poor 2-1 win, and then a 3-1 loss to Sporting Kansas City. That was their second road game out of the three, the last one being tonight. They've stayed on the road for the entire week, so these players will be ready to get back down south and get to their own beds, but before that, got a game to play. Pencil has it, left corner of the box, good step right there by Lopez, who wins the free kick just outside his 18-yard box. As I said, Sanders in their Salish Sea kit tonight, attacking the goal to our left. Andrew Thomas continues to lead the lead with goals against, tied for Nashville with 8. Sanders in supporter shield form in this first sprint of the MLS season before the World Cup break.
18: I think for the LA Galaxy, like you said, it's been a stop-start season, right? They get a result against Vancouver when they tie, and you think that things are going to go well. They go to Atlanta and get a result, which Atlanta's not been good, but you still have to travel 3 different time zones and get a result. And then all of a sudden you have Kansas City.
17: Ball over the top. Onside right now is Danny Masovski. Strikes it all just over. And the assistant referee's flag on the far side eventually goes up. We thought it was a couple of yards off, but took the shot, went wide. There will be a free kick pulled back for that offside.
18: And you lose against Kansas City, and you wouldn't expect it out of this roster. You've got Hack and Glesnes as your center backs and proven center backs in this league with successful teams before coming here. I think the big miss is going to be Nelson as a left back, and of course Marcinkowski in goal. I'm just not sure that he's up to the task. I mean, think of the LA Galaxy.
17: Giving away, here comes Morris. Picked up, pulled possession by the Galaxy, and Morris drops it off to Dotson. Gets a start alongside Brunel in the middle of the park. Sanders have it left-hand side. Yeah, Marcinkowski has been a point of conversation for Greg Vanney over his last couple of weeks. He's made some important saves, and Vanney said that wasn't happening early parts of the season, where goalkeeper needed to make a big save here or there to get the team going. He's made those few saves, but consistency, of course, is what you want in that back line. Sanders have been spoiled for choice over the years with the likes of Casey Keller, of course, who started it all out, and then Fry most recently, and now Andrew Thomas. Ball goes in behind. Here comes Masovski, strikes a good save by that goalkeeper, Marcin. Drops it off. Here comes Ferreira, clears his lines. Chet Sanders getting some early chances here, picked up by Nuhu. Striding forward, left-hand side. Rolls it out to Areola. Gets a start on his left-hand side today. 18 yards from the end line with his right foot. Flips it in towards Masovski. Clattered into by Nelson. Is VAR going to take a look at that? Hark steps forward, has the ball. And as LA Galaxy knocked the ball out for the first time this evening, we're going to throw it down to Steve Zakuani. Good evening, Steve.
19: Yeah, I think Brad mentioned it so in the coach, that it's important for the Sounders to have a very fast start. And one thing you'll see, there'll be a very healthy balance between trying to keep the ball, possess it, like we know the Sounders can do. And then when can you exploit that space in behind? Because Galaxy, they don't mind playing a quite high line at times. And you've seen 2 occasions already inside this opening 5 minutes of Danny Masovski making runs in behind. One was offside. The other one there leading to a good save from the goalkeeper. But just look for the Sounders at times to be maybe a bit more direct than we're used to until the Galaxy backline adjusts.
17: Yeah, thanks, Steve. Danny Masovski on the deck still getting some medical attention from the staff, as one of the doctors for the Sounders is going to run on and check on Masovski. It was a clash of bodies when it looked like Masovski. We've seen a replay here, Brad. He can walk us through it.
18: He just takes it in the side of the mouth. He's trying to bring that ball down with his chest, turn midair, and then Nelson comes up to try to head the ball, and I think he catches him in the cheek. We're not going to get too many replays.
17: Any foul there?
18: I don't think it's a foul. Both players are going up for the ball. If he throws an elbow from Nelson, I think it's possible it's a foul, but fair play. Arms are down. You're going up with your head. You don't know if the ball is going to skip or if he's going to leave it. You have to go up for the challenge. So, yeah, and you see Hillary there, one of the trainers on the sideline, telling Schmetzer that he got hit in the head. Schmetz is kind of shaken. What do I have to do to keep a number 9 on the field for just scored for more than a game and a half?
17: Right. So let me ask this question. We obviously have Morris on the right-hand side. Tactically, on that right, he's had success there, going back to Minnesota in the playoffs last year. Started on the left. Has had time across that attacking three. Azarze obviously scored that winning goal on Wednesday. You've got a natural like-for-like switch in Azarze. or potentially Rothrock to come on and Morris goes to the number nine.
18: Well, I think you go a like-for-like switch because that leaves you more options towards the end of the game. I think if you put Jordan up top now and start to move around people, and then Schneider might have to go out wide, Christian comes in. I think if you put Osaze in now, let him get 60, 65 minutes, and then you see where the game takes you and let it go. Because these two center backs, Hack and Glessens, they're not known for speed, and I think Osaze can still find joy there. It still surprises me every time a team plays the Sounders when they want to play a high line. They keep so much in, they give up so much in behind that it blows my mind. And with players like Jordan, and Musovski is not slow by any means. When he's got the ball at his feet, he can move. But to go back to his chance, I mean, that's about as clear-cut of a chance inside 10 minutes that you're going to get in any game.
17: Yep.
18: And he really has to finish that. Keeper is about 15, 16 yards off his line. There's got to be some creativity. And I think he's trying to go five-hole on him through the legs. It just doesn't pull off, and that's a tough one. You almost want that one on the left side coming in so you can shape it with your right foot to the far post or pull it, close the hips right near post. But, you know, at the end of the day, I think it'll be up to the Sounders to exploit the back line of the Galaxy tonight, a team that's given up a significant amount of goals this season.
17: Yeah, they look vulnerable against Sporting KC through the middle. All three goals came from balls, direct balls through the middle. So Dan Masovski is walking off. It looks like he's heading straight down the tunnel potentially. We're going to see if he's going to come back on. He's going off on the sideline on the far side. The doctor's now off discussing with Nelson as well, who was the LA Galaxy player that collided with Danny Masovski. So, you know, if Brian's going to rest players like the likes of Rusnak, Roldan, Rothrock, Osaze would be the natural choice like for like, but it looks like Rusnak's getting primed and ready. That almost puts Morris back up front, would you say, and maybe Ferreira back on the right.
18: You've got the option to keep Ferreira as a number nine and then make your moves later. Let Rusnak is a player at his age that needs more than 5 minutes just to warm up. That's the one thing about Osaze. He's a young kid. You could throw him on the field and he's ready to go. So the Sounders are going to have to play a man down for the next few minutes, keep all the play in front of him. And as Rusnak makes his way on the field, I mean, you love to see it as a Sounders fan. You're bringing on Rusnak, who's only going to ignite this game and hopefully unlock even more.
17: Yep, inside 10 minutes, already a long delay for a collision on Masovski, and it looks like Masovski will not be coming back on. Sounders trying to figure out who their sub's going to be. Rusnak's the player who was warming up with a bit more verve and pace. Everybody else seemed to sit back down on the bench. As we look down, still no player who's stripped down, so we'll continue to keep an eye on it. But again, perfect night for a game of football here. Blue sky and sunshine starting to creep through the field in shadows as the Sounders and LA Galaxy continue their longtime rivalry. Sounders have got the edge on the Galaxy in head-to-head in those 44 games. So the ball goes in. That was a titch offside by Peck as he cuts the ball back. Strike! Oh, just a whisker wide by, I think it was Royce, who just hooked his right leg around it near the front post, about 12 yards out. Good play by the Galaxy. It's going to be a goal kick, no offside. The Sounders continue to play with 10 men.
18: Well, this is what you get out of the Galaxy. You have Gabriel Peck on the right-hand side, who is all left foot, and then you have Paintsell on the left-hand side, who's right foot, both inverted and hoping to cut inside. But in that instance, Gabriel Peck saw something. Right foot played across. And one thing you have to say about Marco Royce, for all his accomplishments and his inability to be really effective when he first came into the league, he's put in the work quietly, and he's done his business as any big star would coming from Europe. He's done it quietly. He's not braggadocious, and he always puts himself in a good position in front of goal.
17: Yeah. Summer 24 transfer with Marco Royce in an off-season for Europe. Many, many, many years at Borussia Dortmund, where he had huge success. Obviously, German national team player as well, former German player of the year, multi-German player of the year. And he's really trying to found his way here. Needed to step up last year and this year with the absence of Ricky Puig, of course, who went down right before that championship game. It was the semi-finals or the conference finals, I should say. We went down. The certain Sounders, I believe it was. Got that ACL injury. And unfortunately for Ricky Puig, he picked up another similar injury coming back at the beginning of this season, put him out. And Klaus from St. Louis was drafted in as a DP player to kind of fill the void as we see a change now. So Musovski is off. And then Rusnak, who was certainly not prepared to come on so early, took a little time to come off that bench. And now he's going to slide up, and we're going to keep an eye on it. It looks like Morris has naturally gone out to that central spot. And I think Ferreira is going to sit on that inverted right side. Here he is, Ferreira. That exact spot, down the line it goes. Hugh Kingston trying to come inside. He thought maybe Nelson was going to control it. Let's the ball go over the end line. We get here in the 12th minute. Sounders 0, Galaxy 0.
18: We'll continue to talk about the Sounders back line and the start of preseason, how consistent it was. You kind of knew who the guys were. And now that's right-hand side has just been an absolute revolving door this year. And then every week it's almost a roll of the dice of who's going to be starting at center back and right back. And you would have never guessed that. Ben Peter Kingston obviously would have never guessed that he'd be starting games as a right back for the Sounders. But look, if you're a midfield player and you have vision and you have the ability to defend like he does, it's not that difficult to come back on the right-hand side.
17: Here comes Morris. Over the top he goes. Collects the ball inside the 18-yard box. Just a flick it to Rusnak. Gets the deflection back to the foot now of Hassani Dotson. Left channel back to Morris. Takes a touch forward with his left foot. Drives it in. Cleared by Glesner. Towards the back stick it goes. And Nelson's going to see that one out over the far end line, where Ferreira was sniffing around on that back post. It'll be a goal kick for LA Galaxy. And as the goalkeeper gets us set, we're going to throw it down to you, Steve.
19: Yeah, no formation change from the Sounders, but the way they play will change on the pitch. And in particular, Peter Kingston with Jordan Russ in front of him. Jordan's very vertical. He's going to run in straight lines, maybe try and make the outside in run. With Jordan going up top and Jesus now on the right-hand side, Jesus doesn't want to stay out wide. He wants to come inside, play close to Rusnak, build triangles. They did well in midweek. And so that's going to mean Kingston has to make a lot more of a different type of game.
17: Yeah, thanks, Steve. Sounders nicked the ball off the Galaxy as they're building out the back. And here's where the Galaxy are dangerous, in transition. Peck to this right-hand side. Royce has it, rolls it to Peck. About 5 yards in from this near touchline. Drops his shoulder to his preferred left foot. And it goes to Tommy. Former Sporting KC man made the change in the off-season. Back to Peck, who looked to pick up an injury in warm-ups, but he looks to be okay now. Out to Pencil on the far side. Little drop of the shoulder to his preferred right foot. Takes a deflection just wide. It's going to be a corner kick on this near side. And that's the danger you get from these players. You have a right-footed player on the left in Pencil. You have a left-footed player on the right with Peck. They drop their shoulder, come inside and take those shots. It's going to be a corner kick.
18: Well, the danger is when Marco Royce, like you said, is going to play as that false nine. So for Tino and for Jackson Reagan, you cannot allow him to step off the back line 10, 15 yards and then be able to turn and have 15 yards to run into. A center back has to go with him. They say pressure, cover, balance, right? You step up, you pressure, the other one covers in back. If you allow Royce to find space, he's going to pick out those passes.
17: There's Royce, short corner kick to Peck, to Yamane, the right back. Comes in today on that right-hand side, the experienced Japanese player. Another experienced Japanese player is Yoshida, number 4 on the bench as well. Many years in Europe. He's played well for the Galaxy over the last few years, but introduction of Hakan Glesnes from New York City and Philadelphia is trying to anchor the back line that's been leaky certainly since their MLS Cup win last year, giving the second most goals in MLS to the LA Galaxy. 66 goals given up last year against 46 scored. The ball is clipped forward by Nelson. No one there making the run. And it's going to be a test for Peter Kingston. Gets drafted on the right-hand side, came off the bench a number of times over the last couple of weeks, has done well. Now he gets his shot, but I mean, there's no harder test in the league right now than Pencil.
18: Yeah, look, I think to Steve's point is dead on, but this allows Kingston to be a bit more creative and get it involved in the attack a bit more, and I think that's what the Sounders ultimately want. Yes, Jordan's kind of a one-man machine when he plays out wide, really hugging the line, but now, you know, Peter Kingston's got to be smart, though. It's much like Kalani. He had a lot of joy coming into this team early on where players didn't really know him, didn't know that he was going to get into the attack. And he actually provided, I think he scored against the Galaxy last year at home from that right flank position. And so Kingston's got to remember, defend first, attack second.
17: Little no-look ball by Ferreira. We saw one of those passes in midweek against San Jose where he flipped it around the corner, split the back line. It was a brilliant pass. That connected. This one didn't. We already see Peter Kingston, like Kalani, like Alex Roldan has over the years, furry forward and be an additional option from high and right as Peter wins that ball off Pencil. Gets his pocket pick by Ferreira, who comes back, just gets a foot in.
18: I think for Peter, it's such a great story. I mean, I went to a park about a month and a half ago, and I was doing some private training, and Kingston's there in the afternoon doing private training, just trying to make a little extra scratch. This is before his new contract and signing that first team contract, but you know the hustle of a soccer player. Yes, you love being a professional, but at the end of the day, when you got a couple kids and you're a youngster, you're just fighting, scrapping. So tonight's a great opportunity for him to start this one, have a good solid performance, and ultimately when you're in that position, you want to leave the field knowing you did your job defensively. If you can add anything to the attack, that's just a plus.
17: Here's Ariola, the left hand side. Plays the ball along the six, and it's in the outstretched leg of Hark, who gets rid of the ball as two Sounders players run into each other in Dotson and Ariola, as Ariola tries to grab on Peck, knowing the danger that Galaxy have in transition, as Winder, the former Louisville man, runs down the right, but Peck's going to pick it up. Just drives forward to the left corner of the 18-yard box. Good step by Jackson Reagan. Royce wasn't having any of that 50-50 challenge when he saw Jackson Reagan coming towards him. And the Sounders pick it up. Here's Rusnak, got some time and space. Cross the halfway line, dead centre. Morris makes his run. Morris has it, top of the box. Good tracking by the back line to Ferreira. Gets behind him. Flick around the corner. Good tackle by Nelson. And it's Pencil, wide open right now on the left-hand side. The game is stretched. Galaxy won't mind that right now as they have that firepower up front, as both Brown and Steven mentioned. Here's Tommy out to this near side, the right with Peck. No one's going to drop the shoulder. A little give and go this time. He gets one of the best 1v1 players. Oof. A little deflection of News clearance. Almost found Peck inadvertently, but it rolls through to Andrew Thomas.
18: Well, that's the one for Peter Kingston. You think you get on the counter attack and you sprint 70 yards forward, and all of a sudden one missed pass and it's a 70-yard sprint backwards. And defend first, right? You don't want to take your legs out beneath you before this one even gets started. But you can't say enough about Jackson Reagan so far this season. I mean, he's been tremendous. And I thought Wednesday night, especially, every challenge in the air, he was looking for the ball specifically. But it didn't matter if there were two or three guys around. He's going to come through the ball. He's been incredible so far this year.
17: Here's Ariola. Drops the shoulder towards the end line. Good defending by Yamani. Doesn't quite go out. Stood up strong, won the ball, comes away with it down this right-hand side, this near side, as the Galaxy attack the goal to our right in all white tonight. Poor clearance by Tommy. Top of the box is Ferreira. Chance to shoot, strikes it. Block picked up by Nelson on the far side. Ferreira will be flying high with confidence after a fantastic goal. He picked it up just outside his 18-yard box, and it felt like the entire field opened up to him. He drove forward, top of the box, little cut to his left and then to his right. Daniel in the San Jose goal was rooted to the spot, couldn't do anything about it.
18: It was a fantastic finish.
17: Yeah.
18: And that's what you need out of your big players. When you need a result at home, it's got to have some magic from somewhere. And the Sounders have a plethora of options in the attack. And Ferreira showed that on Wednesday night. And of course, Osaze coming on and getting the winner at the death was just icing on the cake for the Sounders. Because I think if you tie that game, you start asking some questions before the break. And before this game, it's a real mood booster when you get that result at home.
17: Yep, it was two draws on the trot, 2-1-1s, one against Sporting KC on the road, and it was San Diego at home on a week ago. Ariola went flying into Royce, didn't connect with the player or the ball. A couple of shouts for the intent maybe on that tackle, but here comes Tommy for the Galaxy, striding forward, a little stutter step move as he's got. Short little steps, there's Tommy. Ball giveaway by Kingston, came off that right back spot, but now it goes back into position. Galaxy have it on this near side, the right with Royce. Game is wide open, bit of a horse race right now, just past the 20-minute mark. 0-0 between Sounders and the Galaxy. 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Wherever you're listening to us, on the car, on the road, sicked out with Apple at home. Appreciate you joining us, Sounders. Looking to try and finish up this first half of the MLS season before the World Cup break with a couple of wins against two LA teams. Galaxy this week, LAFC on the road on a Sunday night game down in LA. Yamane throws it in quickly, or jostling with Nuhu. But Galaxy is starting to find a foothold into this game. So to get a bit more possession now, as Sounders came out the gates quickly Brad, but it feels like Galaxy now finding some rhythm in that passing.
18: Well, look, I think they came out of the gates quickly against Sporting Kansas City, obviously San Diego as well, and again on Wednesday night. But it's a sustained pressure that the Sounders have to have if they're going to get results and put the ball in the back of the net. So it's all about possession for the Sounders, and it seems to be, look, you talked about Jesus Ferreira and that one-look pass that works. But on Wednesday night, there were seven or eight before that that didn't come off. And the Sounders are trying to get into the attack. Guys are making runs, but you don't have to play that ball. You don't have to be that guy. I think if it's Jesus on the ball.
17: Here comes Peck inside the 18-yard box. Oh, brilliant pass by Royce. And it was a brilliant run by Peck. It came off the right-hand side. You could see it from up here opening up. And Jackson Reagan wasn't able to keep with the run. Didn't hold his line. And Peck picks it up, and that's his fourth goal in the last three games, and the Galaxy got 1-0.
18: I mean, what a finish from Peck, but an even better ball, and this is another one where Royce comes off the back line. Tino decides not to come with him early enough. He allows Royce to turn, and if you allow a player like that with such quality, he's going to pick out any pass he wants, and when Peck comes in off of that right-hand side, you know he's going to his left foot every time, closes the hips. Andrew Thomas tries for the hockey stop, gets low, gets his left leg out. It's a fantastic finish. And again, we talked about it. You cannot, we talked about the false nine. It's really difficult to be a center back and to think, I have to hold my position at all times. We'll watch it here on the replay. Nobody goes. Tino goes to step and then decides not to. Brunel as well. Who's going to go? Am I going to go? Everyone's shaking their head. And you allow him to turn, take three or four touches, and that is a pinpoint pass.
17: That really is a brilliant pass by Royce.
18: And it's a class finish as well.
17: Yeah, Peck has been in great form coming into this game. Consolation goal against Sporting KC, but what a goal that was. And here he is now again, off his right-hand side, into Yamani. Galaxy have a bit between their teeth right now, trying to get their season back on track. Here comes Pencil, 30 yards from goal, left of center. Balls it 10 yards square to Winder. Now to Gleznes, the big number five Norwegian. What about to Hart, who came in the off-season from New York City? There's the man Royce, who looks ever so comfortable in the middle of the park, wherever he's playing, just floating off that back four. And when you've got two of the back four who've changed, it's all about communication, especially when you've got movement coming in front of you like that.
18: It's about communication, but it's also, look, if I'm Jackson Reagan and Tino, I'm having that conversation before this game. You know, by watching the Galaxy's tape, without Joao Klaus, Royce is going to be able to pick out any pass he wants, and you have to make him keep the ball and not face the Sounders goal.
17: Here comes Ariel, saves it from going over the end line. Left corner, 18-yard box now. Drops it back to Nuhu. Number of Sounders players in and around the top of the 18-yard box. A little quiet in the offensive third over the last 5 minutes or so. Sounders try to get back into this game. It's Snyder Brunel tries to go after the little deflection. Gleznes didn't know where it went. Good step by Jackson Reagan. On Royce. Top of the box is Brunel. Rolls it out square to Nuhu. Rusnak floats out to this near side. Gets it about 18 yards on the end line. Left channel. Back it comes to Hassani Dotson.
18: It's just too narrow for the Sounders. At some point, someone has to find the width.
17: Find the width at speed as well, because before you know it, now being 1-0 up, the Galaxy, third game on the road. There'll be some weary legs. It showed in Kansas City in midweek for sure, where it was nothing more than a consolation goal by Peck at the very end, who denied Steph Cleveland, former Sounders man, his clean sheet. He was extremely frustrated at the end of that game. But Sounders have had three games in a row at home, so very different looks over the last week for these two teams. But right now, it looks like the Galaxy have got a bit more about them in these first 25 minutes. They lead 1-0 here at Lumen Field. Sounders have it with Lopez, who's been a good performer so far in his first real year of time with the first team and on that the pitch alongside Jackson Reagan. Of course, Yamar has been out injured for a good couple of months now, and we expect him to come back after the World Cup now, but he's out in the practice field. Here comes Dotson, just wriggles free, tries to go around Gleznes, falls over, no foul. The referee's 5 yards away from the Sounders man as he hit the deck. No foul given. Sounders do pick it up in their half of the field still with Jackson Reagan.
18: Well, that's what you need from Dotson. More of that. Find yourself in advanced roles. Turn and go at defenders. He's so athletic. He's yet to imprint his game on this Sounder squad. I think he thought he was going to come in and be a starter, but now he's faced some adversity, had the concussion, and he's going to have to work his way to be the first off the bench for the Sounders when it is a full-strength lineup. But for him, he's got to impose his game offensively, and him and Snyder have to figure out when one goes, one stays, and really take advantage of those opportunities. And this is what I mean by narrow. Paul Mariola is still on this left flank. He's only crowding things. I still think the Sounders have opportunities to bring players wide, and it's a switch of attack in a long ball. It's 2 A to B, B to C, C to D, and the Galaxy just eat it up.
17: Yeah, the Galaxy certainly sitting in the back bank of four with almost six that drop in to a big line, a couple of defensive mids. So the Sounders build out from the back. We'll throw it down to you, Steve.
19: Yeah, I think as a player, you spent a lot of time playing left wing, thinking about attacking, similar maybe to the mindset of a Painsill, for example. One area where Peter Kingston can get him is just make a hard run in behind. Because I guarantee you, Painsill does not want to be running back towards his own goal. Kingston's beginning to hold a lot of width, which is good, but it's still very static. As a left winger, I'd be okay with that. It's when the right back will just take off, and I did not want to go that way. You do that once, you put doubt in his mind, you just force him to maybe start 5-10 yards back.
17: Yeah, thanks, Steve. As the Sounders were venturing forward, it was Areola who picked the ball up just outside the 18-yard box, left corner. And he was pulled down, free kick was given. Looked like for a moment it could have been inside the 18, but about half a yard outside. It's going to be Rusnak and Ferreira standing over the ball.
18: It's a great point from Steve. I just think that the way that the Sounders play, they don't really create 2v1s on the outside that makes Painsil have to drop and defend. It's usually if Peter Kingston goes wide, then Jesus comes in and the two center backs are 2 for 2, and then it's just Peter Kingston outside. He's got to find that relationship with Jesus to create those overloads to force Painsil to defend.
17: Here comes Rosa now, stepping forward, whips it in low, headed up in the air. Headed forward by New, who can't get any more direction other than just straight into the hands of the Galaxy goalkeeper. He's going to step forward and decked out in all blue today as he launched the ball for a throw towards Nelson, far side. Good little flick to Tommy, tries to flick it around the corner. He's going to go around Peter Kingston, and that's a collision of bodies. Actually, it was Lopez who came across from his right centre-back spot. Gave up the free kick. Another chance for the Galaxy now to get some delivery in the box. You know they've got some quality with Royce and Peck, certainly right foot, left foot options for them as they put the ball in the deck. Just a couple of yards in from that far sideline, the left-hand side. Sends the big men up in Winder, Hark, Glesnes. Big players up there. Good targets for now Marco Royce as Peck is making his move across to this near side, just floating free on this back stick. It's going to be Royce who's going to whip it in with his right foot. New, who goes down, needs to get up, defend as the ball goes in again, picked up by Brunel, now by Rusnak. Good ball into Dotson. Here come the Sounders in transition, but the white shirts of the Galaxy come back quickly and crowd out Ferreira initially, but he managed to pick up the loose ball and plays it to Jackson Reagan, who had a number of great chances from set pieces himself in the last game against San Jose. Steve and I were talking about it, and felt like this is the, we've said it as well in our games, this is the next evolution for his game. Can he get 4, 5, 6 goals to really launch into that upper echelon of centre-backs in the league?
18: Well, he should, and if he wants to be an all-star or best 11, he's got to put the ball in the back of the net. He can do all the great defending he wants, but at the end of the day, he's going to have to find a little scoring touch. And I know that he wants that, too. He's found his way into the lineup. That was job one. Job two, get a new contract, great. But now you got to start racking up some accomplishments to go along with that. And you know that he wants to, and it's there. It's just that finishing touch. But he keeps putting himself in great positions. I think the goals are going to come if the service continues to be there. But it doesn't get any easier than the other night. The second diving header that he had has got to be at minimum on frame.
17: Good play by Peter Kingston. Goes bottom between ball and player. Pencil just a little push in the back. Kingston goes down. Sounders get us going as we hit the 32nd minute here at Lumen Field. Sounders trailing 1-0 to the LA Galaxy, and this score update is presented by Michelob Ultra. Jackson Reagan's going to clip the ball with his Ranger pass at his near side to Ariolds. Pulls it down the outside of his foot. Yamani almost stepped in, didn't quite get there. Dotson has it. Looks on the far side, open as he fans out to the right. Lopez carries the ball forward, but Pencil blocks out the passing angle. Sounders are laboured somewhat in their possession right now, just not able to get Morris involved, or Ferreira, or Rusnak.
18: And look, it's the opposite for LAFC than it has been for the Sounders center backs. Hack and Blessness are just tracking Jordan everywhere he goes. If Jesus comes inside and he shows for the ball, Hack is more than willing to go 10, 15 yards and vacate his position to make sure that he cannot turn and find an entry pass.
17: Down the left-hand side is Rusnak. Can he make things happen towards the end line? Good tracking by Yamani, and then Glesnes, the big central defender, just slides and he's asking for a handball, but it already went out of play. It's going to be a Sounders throw on this near side there left. Ariel gets it in quickly to New, who has to come back. Banks of white shirts facing Jackson Reagan in possession as he plays it to Brunel. Well, tonight's match is presented by Michelob Ultra. The superior game meets superior taste. Grab a Michelob Ultra, the superior light beer, as you cheer your team on. Michelob Ultra, official beer sponsor of Seattle Sounders FC. So Lopez has it, pulls it out to Kingston. Council doing a good job so far. That's a little flick around the corner from Ferreira. Can Morris get to Hark? It's going to be an offside.
18: Just a hair offside. Another shoulder offside for Jordan.
17: Yeah, Jordan was fighting over the last couple of games, a couple of physical battles as he fought through the middle of a couple of teams, and usually gets his own way, but there's some big boys out there now in MLS through the middle, physically.
18: And I think at the end of the day, Jordan, as you age, you lose a step a little bit, and he certainly has, but and that's okay. He just needs to reinvent himself a little bit. He's got to be a bit smarter on those runs and understand that he's still fast enough to be a yard behind a center back. If the ball is played appropriately, he's got no problem getting in behind and finding that space. I think as a striker, we think we have to be shoulder to shoulder to give ourselves the best advantage, and I think Jordan's caught in between two minds right now. Is, am I going to be a physical presence? They want me to be physical, or am I fast?
17: Yep.
18: And he just has to play his own game and play on his instincts, because that's what's gotten him here. I mean, 4 or 5 years ago in LA with Daniel Starris playing as a center back, gave him all the room in the world, but Jordan's able to take a touch 5 yards away from him, take a touch around and get around, and then finish a brilliant goal down in LA. It's in there. He just needs a good run of form, two, three, four games in a row with a goal, and it's going to open up for him.
17: Yeah, that was a brilliant goal. The outside of his right foot, I remember that coming off that left, that right-hand side, just guided it to the far post. Sam was just a little bit forwards at times, a bit backwards, just allowing the white shirts to get back behind the ball. That's a good ball into Ariola. Quick little turn inside the 18-yard box, left side, back to Dotson. Quick turn, goes square to Jackson Rigg. A little running side by Kingston. Now he fans out to the outside, collects it with Nelson on him, about 18 yards from the end line. Drop the shoulder, towards the end line he goes. Good play by Nelson. He's defended well so far as the left back for the Galaxy as the ball goes out far side for a Sounders throw.
18: Well, Kingston now knows, yes, he's got all the moves in the bag. He knows that Nelson's going to go to ground. So next time, it's all just putting things in the memory bank for the second half. If he's going to go down 3 or 4 times as soon as I take my big touch next time, Kingston's just going to pull the ball back. Nelson will be sliding, and it'll be service from his left foot.
17: Good drag down by Brunel. Just got his body between ball and player. Couldn't quite bring the ball down under control, and the Galaxy clear their lines. Well, Sounders FC Soccer is presented by Providence Swedish, official healthcare partner of Sounders FC. 10 minutes to go of this first half. It's been back and forth. It was a horse race for the first 15 minutes, just wide open. Sounders were having the better of the first 15 minutes, and then the Galaxy started to get some control and finished off that period of good possession with a fantastic goal that puts them up 1-0, and the Sounders now are starting to drag themselves back in the game, get a bit more possession as they hit 57% possession so far. And they've been about 25 shots per game on average the last 3 games of the Sounders, so it's been no issue getting offensive opportunities. The challenge has been, other than the last game where the Sounders got three goals against the league leaders was getting goals, and that's just a poor ball by Jackson Reagan.
18: And that's the one thing I think the Sounders are missing, is that switching ball, switching point of attack that's consistently on. Because if you're a center back on the opposing team, I know that the opposing center back has the ability to hit that switching ball into space. I have to respect that and offer more room and more space to any wide midfielder, but it's not really in the Sounders' DNA to hit that ball. So Galaxy are happy to sit back and defend.
17: Here's Ariel, left-hand side. He's going to whip it in way too close to the goalkeeper. Just whip it in between the back line and the goalkeeper. That little bit of space, maybe a five-yard window, but just got a little bit too close to Marcin Kowski, and Morris wasn't able to get there. Goalkeeper for LA has the ball at his feet. He's going to clip it forward to his near side. Good ball. Finds Yamani, brings it down well. Royce deep in his own half of the field as a false nine, and Tommy's going to fill that void. It's a good movement from the LA midfield. When one drops, the other one goes to fill in that spot.
18: Look, if I'm Marco Royce, I've done my job tonight so far. I can pretty much jog and just put myself in good positions in front of goal, save my legs for when I need it the most, but just occupy the space of those center backs and draw them out of position. Like you said, then Tommy comes in and plays as the nine. But again, Royce allowed to, even deep in his own half, allowed to turn and face the field and pick out any pass. If I'm Albert Rusnak, I'm going to get tight. I'm going to foul him. Put something on him. Make him know that he's in a game tonight. Instead, it's free play for every Galaxy player.
17: It's interesting. From our vantage point up here on the west stand, you get to see all this movement, and there's what seems to be plenty of space for the Sounders to find some angles of passing. But same thing for Galaxy. They have good movement. Peck comes in off that right-hand side. He's good for the goal. Floats in. Causes some challenges and problems for the back line for the Sounders. They haven't quite solved it yet. But the Sounders do pick up the loose ball and then give it away to Cirillo, the strong central midfield player that came in from Dallas. There comes that man Royce. Rolls the ball out to this near side to Peck. Just waits the pass nicely, and Peck picks it up, drops it out to Yamani. It's kind of where you need to play a bit more compact, maybe a bit of a bite, where the Ozzie Alonso type of player can come in and just sort of unsettle this midfield that seems pretty comfortable right now in possession for the Galaxy.
18: Well, you see the difference in play now from Gabriel Peck. Anytime a team goes up 1-0, in normal circumstance, Gabriel Peck gets the ball here on the left, drops it, and then he sprints into space. Now the Galaxy are up 1-0. They're comfortable. He drops the ball off, and then he just jogs and gets into position, right? It's a possession-based game now for the Galaxy. They're going to take their chances when they come, but they're just offering the Sounders, any bad pass, we're going to catch you on the break. Otherwise, we're going to maintain possession, keep things tight, play a 4-5-1 defensively.
17: Comfortable header by Hark as Kingston trying to find the ball in behind the big central defender as Peck plays a great ball from his near side to the far side to Pencil. We've got 5 minutes to go of this first half. Sounders trailing 1-0 against the Galaxy. Tommy has it, top of the 18-yard box, turns left channel, goes back to Royce, who's just dictating things through the middle of the park, and no matter sometimes how many miles you've got on the legs, how many years of experience you've got, experience counts in games like this, when you can find pockets of space, and the ball goes out now from centre, from Winder to far side, Tommy, those little stutter steps that he has with Pencil now. Sounders just banked up on top of their 18-yard box as Yamani makes a run the back post, takes the deflection. Lopez takes control, but not a great header by Lopez. Picked up now by Pencil, left channel. 18 yards from the end line, gets it again. Little back heel towards Tommy. Left foot strikes the ball towards Winder. A little pushing the back by Cirillo, but the Galaxy will pick it up again. It's all Galaxy right now, and it's Klesner's the big centre-back. Maybe not what you want.
18: Well, I'm just thinking years past, when if it was Clint Dempsey, if it was Nico Ladero, I just can't remember a game where any player like Marco Royce tonight was allowed to turn, face the ball with zero pressure. He hasn't sprinted once in this game. He's jogging through it, and the ability to do whatever he wants. If I'm another team, if I'm the Sounders, or if I was playing against Clint, it was always, how can we disrupt his play? How can we get him off his game? get it more into a mental battle than it is necessarily a physical battle. But right now, he's got the ability, every Galaxy player, just to pick up their head, take the space, and play free with no pressure. Yeah. No one's getting stuck in.
17: Well, I don't envy Steve Zakuani having to talk to Brian Schmetz coming out for the second half. I've got a feeling Brian's not feeling so great about the performance of his team so far. They, you know, got strong possession of 55%, but really just haven't been given the Galaxy goalkeeper really much to deal with over the last 30 minutes or so. It was a flurry of 10 minutes, but can they do it now before the halftime break? Ball goes in to Ricochet. It's going to find the hands of Marcinkowski. Well, this copyrighted audio cast of Major League Soccer may not be retransmitted, reproduced, or rebroadcast without the express written consent of Major League Soccer. About 3 minutes to go of this first half. Sound

0: up. A little disjointed in that back line. You see Jackson a couple of yards behind Lopez, who's now tracking Royce. Doesn't quite know how far to go, right? Greg, you can see it here. You can almost see him thinking, how far do I go? Do I step? Do I not?
1: He wants it all day. He's still got his hand in the air as Marcinkowski sends that one long. He's looking around. I've got no one within 15, 20 yards of me. Give me the ball. That's what any good player does, right? He's seen this a million times. The game at this point is so slow for him. He knows when he can receive the ball, and if he puts his hand up, you better be the one that gives it to him.
0: Yep. Well, there's going to be some added minutes for sure. We'll see what the fourth official puts on the board for that head injury. Let's remind everyone, it was an early change in the game inside the first 10 minutes when Leonard Masovsky started down the middle, had to come off collision to his head. That's a giveaway for the Sounders, and Peter Kingston comes back, professional foul, easy yellow card for the referee, just inside the Sounders' defensive half of the field. They gave the ball up, sprinted down. Brad makes his way behind me, down for his halftime duties. Well, May is AAN HPI Heritage Month. 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Minute to go, the 45. Then whatever the referee will add on for the Sounders, it's going to require a little bit of reorganization in this for the second half, I believe, from the coaching staff and their words of wisdom at halftime. See if there'll be some tactical changes. Of course, you've got players like Christian Roldan, Paul Rothrockoff, that could come off the bench for the second half. But as Brad mentioned to Stephen, just balancing this Galaxy team is what the Sounders need to do. Here come the Galaxy with Pencil. Tries to guide it to the far post. He collects the ball. It's going to be an offside. Assistant referee's flag on this near side comes up. Pencil just inched offside. So it's been a real good test for Peter Kingston so far on this right-hand side. Pencil certainly one of the best outside wingers in MLS. 10 goals, 10 assists on his first campaign in MLS when the Galaxy won that MLS Cup. A great ball in behind by Ferreira. Cuts the ball, good tracking by Hark. Turns around the corner, does Ferreira. Pokes it in. Cleared by Nelson. He's been right place, right time all night as the Galaxy left back. Knew who has it. On this near side, rolls it out to Areola. Down the line it goes, given away by Areola again, a little cheaply by the Sounders. Easily for the Galaxy to come away with it with Royce now. He's got time and space, he's able to gather it and drive forward. No pressure from any Sounders. Driving forward 30, 45 yards. Here's Pencil inside the 18-yard box. Overlapping run by Royce, and Pencil just was in between two minds of what to do. In the end, he just lost the ball, but collects it. Nelson, far side, has it. 5 minutes of added time here. Already a minute into the five. Sounders ideally would nick a goal before the half-time break, but certainly don't want to give away anything more to, I'm sure, a fatigued Galaxy team, but they're certainly not showing it. The manner in which the Sounders have allowed them to play and dictate possession at times, they've been comfortable forcing the Sounders to have to chase at times. And it's a long ball by the Galaxy. In behind is Yamane. Brings it down well to Peck. Top of the 18-yard box. Cuts the ball. Knew he was going to go for the challenge. Pulled himself back. Galaxy have it with Winder, the former Louisville man, USL Young Player of the Year in 2024. Sounders face him, of course, in that MLS Cup playoff run where the Sounders lost out at the very end. It was a Jovalich goal down in LA, and the Galaxy went on and won that MLS Cup. Scored 18 goals in that playoff run in the Galaxy. It all came together for them at the perfect time, but it's been hard picking since. Ricky Pooj, as we mentioned, has been out since that conference final in 24. No return yet on the books for Ricky Pooj, likely out for the entire season. There's an offside by Pencil, who was high and wide on the far side left, comes back, but not quick enough. The Sounders will get us going quickly, trying to find in this final 2.5 minutes, can they find a chance to challenge?

0: Marcinkowski in the Galaxy goal. He's made some big saves over the last couple of weeks, as Greg Vanney has talked about there. But so far, really hasn't been tested in the first 5 minutes, where Wisowski had a chance one-on-one. He had one chance that went over the top but offside, and then a chance a few minutes later. That's a chance by Yamane. That's a tough challenge. That's a yellow card by the right back for the Galaxy, and Ariola goes down in a heap to the ground. Kind of a shoulder, such a flailing elbow by the right back on Ariola when he dropped his shoulder trying to beat Yamane. But it's going to be a free kick for the Sounders in a really good position, very similar to what it was earlier, where it was Rusnak who whipped it in. A flat ball went to the near post. It was easily handled by the Galaxy at that particular point in time, but this time another chance to deliver the ball in. And from this angle, the angle of approach is going to be most likely somewhere whipped around the left shoulder of Pencil towards that far post. The question is whether it's Ferreira or Rusnak. Can you angle the cross low and hard on target so it forces the goalkeeper to do something, and it gives a chance for the Sounders rushing on, and even the defenders, can they get a nick? And it is going to be Rusnak. Goes short right off the training ground. That was a bit of a mess, but let's see as Peter Kingston smashes it wide. It's a really good angle, and just maybe overcomplicate things to the Sounders. Didn't tee it up very well, and it goes high and wide. It's going to be a goal kick, most likely going to be the last chance of this first half. Well, wherever you're headed, Discount Tire wants to get you there safely. 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Sounders trailing 1-0 against the LA Galaxy here at home. Ball gets launched forward, won well by Jackson Reagan. Sliced out of bounds. That might just be about it as we approach the final seconds of the first half. But Nuhu gets in quickly, and the referee's got his whistle to his mouth already. And right on the dot of 5 minutes of added time, the referee puts the whistle to his mouth, brings his first half to an end. Disappointing first half, really, for the Sounders. They started off well, had a couple of good chances early on, and then the Galaxy started to get a foothold in the game, and it was a fantastic ball by Royce that sliced open the Sounders back line, and it was Peck who came off that right hand side to tuck away his fourth goal in three games, in the last three games, in the 23rd minute to put the Galaxy 1-0 up going into the halftime break. We'll take a short break. Jackson Feltz and Pete Fung will be back to break everything down at halftime here at EQC Pitch at Lumen Field. It's the Sounders 0, the Galaxy 1.
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9: 45 minutes in the books here from Lumen Field, and the Sounders are down right now to the LA Galaxy by a score of 1-0. 23rd minute is when the Galaxy got their goal. One of the best assists you'll ever see from Marco Reus, the German legend, who slips a ball on through two Sounder defenders and gets it to Gabriel Pick, who's one-on-one with Andrew Thomas, puts it in the back of the net, and that is how LA got their goal. Also of note here in the first half, in the 6th minute, a cross from Paul Arriola came into the box. Danny Mazowski went up, and he collided his face with the head of another defender. He went into the locker room. He got looked at, and a few minutes later, Albert Rusnak came onto the field. Of course, Jesus Ferreira then went out right, Danny, and Jordan Morris went up top, that being the lone change we saw due to injury there in the first half. Pete, what else did you see in that 45 minutes that you both liked and didn't like?
10: Well, the things that I like that we're keeping possession of the ball. That's good, but I'd like a little more purpose with it. I think we're good around in the middle third, wide, but right down in the center of the box. You know, when you think about how Danny Mazowski scored goals, how Jordan Morris scores goals, it's service into the box, them making good runs, and we haven't seen much of that. You're right, Royce had a really good ball. But boy, oh boy, he had a lot of time on the ball, yeah. Right? And so he really wasn't challenged, so he was able to peck out, and he did. He had a perfectly weighted pass. Peck did a great job of finishing his chance. I think we've been saying this a lot this year, final pass. So we've got to get back to how do we get goals for Morris, and obviously Masofsky's out now, but, you know, and Ferreira, again, such a good playmaker. We've got the right guys on the field. But we've got to make sure that final pass is better and a little bit more quality. We really haven't challenged the games. We haven't really challenged their goalkeeper at all. They've done a good job going down the right. Things I like that Peter Kingston's done a pretty admirable job. The ball that was the goal that was scored came down sort of the middle right hand side of the field, middle left hand side of the field, right, and then. Peter Kingston and Tino Lopez have done a good job of defending in tandem because they've got such dangerous players wide that Peter needs a little bit of help at times. Anyone would. So I think that's been good, but I think we got to do a little better job final pass and maybe a little less passing, right? In other words, what we saw, LA's goal was about a 40-yard entry ball to Peck, who split the defense. I'd like to see a few more of those for Jordan Morris, especially with his pace.
9: Yeah, it feels like when the Galaxy have overloaded that left wing side on Peter Kingston at right back, it's worked. But when it's one-on-one with Kingston versus Paintsell, that's the matchup we were wondering going into this game. And Peter's done well on that side. We just need, Pete, as you mentioned, that offensive end. And it is that final ball. You're absolutely right. What I'm wondering is, are we creating enough chances in the final third without that final pass obviously being there? But are we doing enough in that offensive final third end?
10: We've had a couple of good chances. They've had to foul twice just outside right. The box, both times on our winger, Paul Arriola. So I think we are creating some good chances. But because of the foul, the service doesn't quite get where it needs to go in the run of play. It does eventually get in on a restart, but I think we've got to have a little bit more earlier, a little bit more quality on the surface and getting to that near post and getting to that cutback. If we're getting to the end line, near post, penalty spot, edge of the box, we all have to get to those places.
9: We'll take a break. We'll come back and tell you who's on the bench for Seattle tonight that can help them get back in this game. Currently, it's 1-0 Galaxy. I'll mention first that the superior game meets superior taste. Grab a Michelob Ultra, the superior light beer, as you cheer your team on. Michelob Ultra, official beer sponsor of Seattle Sounders FC. Also, we'll mention that tonight's match is presented by Emerald Queen Casino, the entertainment capital of the Northwest. We'll continue the halftime show. It's 1-0 LA. 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
9: Welcome back to the halftime show here from Lumen Field. Right now the Sounders are down. LA Galaxy are up. It's 1-0 score here at the half. This copyrighted audio cast of Major League Soccer may not be retransmitted, reproduced, or rebroadcast without the express written consent of Major League Soccer. We'll also mention that Sounders FC Soccer is presented by Providence Swedish, official healthcare partner of Sounders FC. All right, as we take a look at the Sounders bench tonight, it includes Stefan Fry, Kim Kihi, Kalani Kozorienzi, Cody Baker, Seba Gomez, Christian Roldan, Paul Rothrock, and Osaze De Rosario. Of note, as we mentioned, Albert Rusnak already came onto the field there for Danny Mazowski in the opening 12 minutes. But as we look down right now, Pete, we see Kalani Kozorienzi doing a very quick warm-up. It seems like he will be coming into this game soon. Also, Paul Rothrock just joined him a few seconds ago. So it looks like Kalani, Pete, will be coming on very quickly to start this second half. And I would wonder for who and how that changes things.
10: Yeah, it'll be interesting. And I would say that he has not been as sharp as he'd been earlier in the season. So he knows that, and coaches have let him know that. And so he's a spark kind of player. He can do something down that right-hand side, whether he comes in for Peter Kingston like-for-like, or whether he goes pushes Peter a little bit further up the park, and now we've got two young guys with a lot of pace. On the right-hand side, it'll be interesting to see where he goes. Peter Kingston's done a fine job, not really deserving of being taken off the field, but as he's coming out, he's in his sweats. Peter is a sweat top, so I would assume
14: there it is.
10: That's the yep. sub is
14: there's the change.
10: Kalani for Peter Kingston. So, again, I thought Peter did pretty good. I don't no glaring mistakes. Didn't give the ball away. He gave the ball away once. But it's a good 45 minutes for him to get under his belt. So hopefully Kalani will come in that right-hand side. You're correct. Paul Rothrock looks like he's warming up a little quicker than the other subs who are just knocking the ball around. So,
14: yep.
10: And I like Paul as coming in. If he comes in on that left-hand side for Aureola, now I feel like our wingers are kind of a little bit quicker, a little sharper.
14: Danny Jackson, Steve Zakuani, and Brad Evans have the second half. It's Sounders nothing, LA Galaxy 1. Second half kicks off next on Sports Radio 93.3 KJR FM.
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0: Welcome back, Sounders fans. I'm Danny Jackson here at EQC Pitch Lumen Field, where the Sounders have already got us going in this second half. They were out here minutes before the Galaxy, ready to go. And typically, when a team comes out early, they begin the hairdryer treatment from their coach. I'm sure the Sounders will playing on the front foot somewhat, I would imagine, the manner in which they came out, ready to go. Sounders attacking the south end for their second half in their Salish Sea kit. Ball gets whipped in by Rusnak towards Morris. It's going to come off Nelson, I believe. Referee just waiting. Yep, it's going to be a corner kick. There was some stare down from the assistant referee and the referee in the middle of the pitch at the top of the 18-yard box waiting for one of them to make a decision. Eventually, referee made it. It's a corner kick, an early corner kick here for the second half. Sounders trailing 1-0 against the LA Galaxy here. But they've got a chance from this corner kick. Early corner kick. It's going to be Ferreira. Whips it in with his right foot. Headed down off the just wide. I think it was Areola who's on the ground. He's just in front of the goal. 4 or 5 yards out, dead center. Couldn't angle his header in the corner. It was a good win by Lopez, who won that header initially from the corner kick. But it's going to be a goal kick. And the Sounders are ready to pounce on top of the 18-yard box if the Galaxy play it short now. Marcin Kjaerts is going to push him up. But let's get you this Delta starting 11 for your Sounders coming out for this second half. Thomas in goal, a change on the right. Kalani Kosarinti on, Peter Kingston off on that right back. Lopez, Reagan, Nuhu, Snyder, Brunel alongside Hassani Dotson. And then it's Ferreira, Rusnak, Areola, and Jordan Morris starts as your number nine. And here comes Kalani. Good little flick between the legs to evade the Galaxy players. New has it. Attacking third of the field. He's going to roll it out far side to Areola. Rusnak has it. Top of the box. Back to Dotson. White shirt sitting top of the 18-yard box. And two banks in front of the Sounders players. Brunel, a little give and go. Here comes Kalani. Oh, just can't quite get there. Came off his shins, I believe. It'll be a goal kick. And with that, and Ferreira on the ground, just took a little knock. We're going to throw it down to Steve Zakwani.
18: Yeah, one thing to expect second half definitely is play at a faster tempo. Brian Schmetter and his staff were not happy just with the level of urgency. The tempo, it was too comfortable. The game was played at pedestrian pace for most of that half, and that really suited what the Galaxy were trying to do. With that in mind, the Sounders have made a change on the right-hand side. So Jordan Morris has gone back to the right. Jesus Ferreira will play through the middle. And the idea behind that is between Kalani and Jordan Morris, they can really force the Galaxy back on the left-hand side. And it gets Jesus closer to the goal, more central, where he's been doing his best work.
0: Yep, thanks, Steve. Of course, he's played there for a number of years at Dallas. Sometimes kind of a withdrawn nine. Played number 10 on his shirt, but certainly a goal scorer in his days in Dallas, as Brian Schmetzer during his production conversation with us. We talked about Ferreira going from a goal scorer who can create to a playmaker that can score here in Seattle. And he wants to get back on the score sheet on a more regular basis. Started off well against the Earthquakes, of course, that great goal. Now he gets a chance to lead the line through the middle as the number nine position, but also the number on the back of his shirt. So let's get you the Galaxy 11 coming out for the second half. Marcinkowski is in your goal. Yamane, Glasnes, Huck, and Nelson are your back four. Winder, Surio, Tommy are your midfield three. And it's Peck, Royce, and Pencil are your attacking three. We've seen Royce flow throughout that central area of the field. There's this brilliant pass that set up Peck, who's on the ball right now, to score. That's right in the face, but it's going to be a ricochet. It's going to fall well to Areola. You can hear that slap through the microphone. I think it was Dotson that got it right in the face. Of course, it was Dotson who had to go off that first game against Colorado for a potential concussion. There's going to be a corner kick for the Sounders. Brad, just getting you back up here after doing your halftime duties down there. We'll get your thoughts just after this corner kick. It'll be Rusnak on the left-hand side. He's giving an in-swinger with his right foot. One arm up in the air. Ball goes in. Right on top of the goalkeeper. Easily collected. It happened a couple of times against San Jose as well. Some floated balls that were collected easily by the goalkeeper. And it's going to be Kalani that cleans things up. Drops it back to Andrew Thomas. So Steve talked about pedestrian pace in the first half. Pace. Try and pick it up in the second half. Kalani on the right. Morris now playing out on this right with Ferreira through the middle.
19: Yeah, and I think Krecky's thoughts at halftime were much the same. It was too pedestrian in the first half, and we called it out here halfway through. It was too A to B, B to C. And he also wanted to see more runs in behind, take chances, get in behind. We have to stretch this team so that it opens up the middle of the park for the guys that can operate on the ball, that are going to pick out the passes, much like Royce did for the Galaxy for that first goal. And the Sounders just have to up the tempo at the end of the day. And the draw will do good at this point, and then you push for the 3 points. But you just have to get that first one.
0: Sounders have it on this near side, their right, as they attack the goal to our right, the south end for this second half. Their usual end to attack as the ball gets flicked towards Pereira. It's going to skip through to Marcinkowski, moves it in a couple of, maybe a yard offside. Since the referee's flag went up, the referee's just going to keep this going. Ball's in the hands of the LA goalkeeper, rolls it out to Hark, the former New York City man, came out off the off-season. So Galaxy start to stabilise their two central players with two newcomers playing alongside each other today.
19: Well, this will be a good battle between Hainsel and Kalani, both same stature, similar speed. It'll be a great test for Kalani tonight to see if he can neutralize and get forward at the end of the day, right? And that's what Steve said, is how can you neutralize Hainsel on this left-hand side? You have to make him defend. The way you do that is by pushing up into the attack and being a viable option in attack, not just being a body up there.
0: What do you make of Peter Kingston's first half? Obviously got pulled at halftime for Kalani.
19: Yeah, look, I think for Peter, he's still getting his feet underneath him. That's not his natural position, and that's going to be always difficult when you step on the field, especially against a team like the Galaxy with the three up front that they have. You know, not good, not bad. Just kind of filled in the role, and, you know, the Sounders need a little bit of something else. If they were up 1-0, and I don't think he comes off the field, but they need some more offensive prowess. And it's going to have to come from wide areas.
0: Well, no, as we mentioned in the first half, no more difficult opponent to play against. Certainly one of your first games out there. As the ball goes in behind, it's going to float through to Marcinkowski. He comes off his out of his 6-yard box, collects it just on this left-hand side of the 18, just the LA Galaxy goalkeeper.
19: But that's the ball that Preki's talking about. Yes, it doesn't come off for Jesus to get on the end of it, but the next time Jesus makes that run, the entire Galaxy defense is going to drop, and then it opens up that space for Snyder, or if Jordan wants to tuck in and receive the ball to feed. It's a game of chess at the end of the day, and the Sounders just haven't quite figured out how they want to play this one.
0: We often talk about taking shots from distance as well. It drags out that back four, same idea, obviously, with the passing behind.
19: Yeah, there comes Winder tonight.
0: Yeah, exactly. So here comes Winder now for the Galaxy, striding through the middle, out to his left-hand side. Good step by Kalani. That's a bit more what you get on that right-hand side. More conventional right back, and Kalani. Yeah, see, Pencil and Kalani standing next to each other. Very similar body types. Short squat, strong, fast, powerful. Ball goes off Pencil with that physical challenge from Kalani. Just did enough to get a nick off the Galaxy man. It's going to be a throw in for the Sounders deep on their right-hand side down to our left here at Lumen Field on Sports Radio 93.3 KJR FM tonight, wherever you're joining us. We appreciate you listening in. As Andrew Thomas just about gets away with it, trying to cut it with his left foot with Royce, close the ball down. Gomez wasn't able to... Sorry, Lopez... rolls it out to this near side, goes out for a throw-in. Galaxy have it. We'll see what tactics they bring to the second half. Will they bring off the bench? How they're going to manage their time? Third away game in a row for the Galaxy, all in a week. They haven't been home since they went to Atlanta. So they started all the way on the East Coast in Atlanta. Got a 2-1 win there on the back of two pet goals. Then it was a 3-1 loss midweek against Sporting Kansas City, who have massively struggled this year. Pet got that consolation goal at the very end. It was a wonderful goal. And then it's Pet today, who on the road again for the Galaxy, gets them off the mark here in that first half.
19: You'd have never known that this team got beat by the worst team in the league on Wednesday night with the way they're playing this evening. And I think every team rises to the occasion when they come here to Seattle. And obviously the position of Seattle's standing right now, kind of fighting for that top western spot.
0: Here comes Areola. Ball goes in. Chest down to Ferreira. He's able to get the shot off. Ball bouncing around. Strike by Rusnak and over the top. Trying to angle his body. Trying to find that far corner with his right foot. He's got a little bit wrong. Sliced off the inside of his foot. Went high and wide. Goal kick remains Sounders 0, Galaxy 1. Brad Evans.
19: Yeah, and I think that the LA Galaxy have showed that they can play in this league, certainly. They just have to figure out how to do it consistently. But a good build-up from the Sounders. This is all from Jesus Ferreira dropping inside and almost playing that false nine as well. The Sounders just unlucky. Rusnak, I think he can take a touch there. Yamane's come diving in on his right foot. Bring it back to your left. You got three Sounders waiting inside the box. Yes, things happen a lot faster than we can see. You can see Jesus and Pencil having some words after that one.
0: Yeah, I wonder if it was Pencil on Kalani. Maybe a little nick on him.
19: Watch the replay here. He's just yelling at him to get up. And look, when you're losing 1-0, anything you can do to get yourself fired up in a game, sometimes it's subconscious, sometimes you're actually thinking, how do I up-level my game in this one and find a little bit more intensity? You start to pick fights on the field just to rile yourself up a little bit.
0: Yeah, for sure.
19: The Sounders need some of that. Jordan right now, drop a shoulder into Nelson, foul him, drop him to the ground.
0: Here is Jordan, wins the ball deep on his right-hand side. Ball goes into Snyder, a little quick turn away from Nelson. Back it goes to Dotson, who's recovered well after getting smashed in the face just a couple of minutes ago. New has it, left channel. Ariola available, gets it. Comes off that left channel now, does Ariola. Drops the ball with his right foot to Dotson. Nothing forward, has to go back to Jackson Reagan. Good pressure from Royce, but Jackson's able to spray the ball to this near side. Kalani brings it down well. Good ball down the line by Lopez. Keeps it going, does Brunel. Down to Jordan Morris, playing on this right-hand side the second half. Look, give and go. Isn't able to quite connect with it, does Brunel. Park wasn't able to keep with Morris as he spun around into that right channel, but the pass didn't connect. It goes out for a Galaxy throw.
19: Well, you certainly see the tempo of the Sounders play start to increase. Snyder Brunel popping up in more areas of the field in an advanced position. And at this point, I think Dotson's saying, go, Snyder. Be higher up the field. Start to create with these guys and see if you can unlock a pass. Especially as these subs start to warm up, it'll be curtain calls for a couple people.
0: Been offside of Ferreira. Nothing given by the assistant referee so far below us, but Galaxy have it with Cirillo. Strikes the ball down the line. Just finds Tommy, who connects with Nelson well, who flicks it away from Brusnak. Clips it down the line. This near side. Good win by Jackson. No foul given by the referee. Flick by Dotson, and Ariola cleans things up. Drops it back to Lopez. Well, Sounders FC Soccer is presented by Providence Swedish, official healthcare partner of Sounders FC, as they trail 1-0 to the Galaxy here at Lumen Field. The score update is presented by Michelob Ultra. Sounders have it. Right-hand side, 18 yards from the end line is Kalani. Right channel, just tucked in slightly from this near sideline as Lopez drops his shoulder. Nothing forward, but keeps on going, and Royce just picks his pocket, waits for his moment to pull the ball out from underneath Lopez, but gives it away, and then the Sounders will come again. Sounders still in possession. Have the ball. Top of the box is Ferreira. Clips towards the back stick. There's Ariola! Oh, it's a brilliant save by Marcinkowski. Ariola was incredibly brave. He saw the goalkeeper come flying out. Still got his head on the ball, did Ariola. Didn't shirk away from that challenge whatsoever. But it was a flying right arm, I believe, from Marcinkowski. Gets the block. It's going to be a corner kick.
19: Yeah, and that is brilliant. At this point, you have to put your body on the line. These are probably the last moments for Ariola on the field, and it's a no-look pass here.
0: Here comes the ball, whipped in towards the near stick, away from Yamane.
19: That is just brilliant from Jesus and Ariola, just in the right spot. And Marcinkowski just throws his body, tries to be a big window. It just gets unlucky. You see Paul just shaking his head there. What do I have to do to put the ball in the back of the net?
0: Ball goes in, headed up by Klesnes. It's a bit of a weak punch this time by Marcinkowski. Just enough. There's Kalani, comes clashing into Pencil. He's going to feel that a little bit, his Pencil. Still on the deck, but flying forward is Tommy. He flicks the ball around the corner. 3-2 here. Ball down the line towards Royce. Around the corner he goes, and he hits the side netting. It was a tough angle for Royce. He went around Andrew Thomas, and he was not able to hit the target. Goes into the side netting. It'll be a goal kick, and Pencil is on the deck. You hear the boos from the crowd. But this is going to be a bit more of, as you mentioned it straight away, the matchup between Kalani and Pencil now is going to be much different proposition for Pencil.
19: And what a build-up from the Galaxy. I mean, that's end-to-end football right there. Punch from the goalkeeper, sends it out. And then it's Eric Tommy with some fancy footwork to just get around Paul Ariola there. Slips in Gabriel Peck. And then another underlapping run from Marco Royce. Goes around the keeper and Andrew Thomas and just can't find the back of the net.
0: Well, we've got some changes, and with those changes, we're going to throw it down to Steve Zakuani.
18: Yeah, if I can make sense of this, and I'm surprised I'm going to say this, I think Christian Rodon is going to centre-back. He's going to play alongside Jackson Reagan at centre-back. That was the instruction from the coaching staff. He's slotted right where his brother's been playing. So he's probably going to have a bit more freedom to try and join the attack or make the attack. He wants to get as many guys who are good on the ball, on the pitch at once. And the rest of the two subs, straight swaps, rough rock for Areola, comes right into that position there. And then Osaze up top for Jesus Ferreira. He'll play as the nine. Jordan stays on the right. But Christian Rodon gets the armband and gets centre-back.
0: Yeah, thanks, Steve. Yeah, I think we saw this about a month or two ago, right at the end of one of the games here at home, where Rodon did go back to centre-back. And it is going to be straight in there. So there's not huge size and height up there for Galaxy. Of course, Royce playing as a false nine, so that should suit Rodon quite well. Here comes Rothrock now to be busy off that left-hand side. Brunel has it. Kalani makes a run inside, and Pencil sees the danger, tracks the run well. Kalani trying to nip inside, but Pencil got his body between ball and player. Let's go to the end line. Goal kick.
19: Yeah, I think the Sounders coaching staff is just anticipating your Sounders to be completely in LA Galaxy's defensive third for the remainder of this half. So you throw on Christian Rodon. He's experienced enough in his defending and smart enough, athletic enough, certainly. But I think to Steve's points, it's his passing capability as well to join the attack and be that extra number on set pieces especially. He's been the most vital player for us on set pieces this entire year.
0: Ball over the top to the right-hand side to Windows, who's getting involved from that midfield spot. High on there, right-hand side, far side for LA. Yamani supports. Rothrock tracking Winder, give a little nudge, and then he gets a push back. There's Rothrock. Of course he's going to get involved. He's going to give it the fuse to light coming off this bench as Rothrock. He's probably seen so much on the sideline and heard the comments coming, I'm sure, from coaching staff, the frustration of that first half. But the Sounders looks a different team in the second half. A bit more oomph, a bit more fight now. And Kalani showcases that on that right-hand side. And we'll see if the Galaxy continue to play those kind of box in the midfield that worked so well in that first half. But here comes Peck down the line, receives it inside. Comes off that left foot. You can't give him too much space. Ball comes out to Pencil. Overlapping run by Tommy. He gets the ball towards the end line. Inside the six. Look back here. Off the post. Oh, it was brilliant by Peck. Off the post. The Sounders retrieve it with Rothrock. Far side. He tries to wriggle free, and it's going to be a throw in far side for the Galaxy.
19: I mean, that is something else from Gabriel Peck. A slip ball and just the creativity to hit a back heel, and it just comes off the post. Every other Galaxy player think that that ball's going in the back of the net, but well worked once again from the Galaxy. And yes, it's the Marco Royce show, but we have to give credit to Eric Tommy. He has been all over the field, inside his own 18, and then joining the attack on every occasion for the LA Galaxy. And he was class for Sporting Kansas City for a number of years, and to find his way onto this team and be a part of this attack, I'm sure he's finding some joy on a regular basis.
0: Well, it looks like three changes for the Galaxy. Looks like Royce off, who's dictated all sorts of play. Sanabria's going to come on, so more of a kind of an anchored defensive midfield player is going to come on. Cuevas is going to come on for Yamani, like-for-like switch there. And then Harbin Miller is going to come on. We'll see where he slots. Looks like he's going to play high and left. Pencil is going to play through the middle. So Peck, Pencil still in that attacking three. Pencil now playing through the middle off that left. Giveaway by the Galaxy. So three changes for the Sounders a minute or so ago. Three changes for the Galaxy. Sounders more offensive minded, of course, as they trail 1-0 here with about 25 minutes to go here at Lumen Field. Got to think that the Galaxy was a bit more defensive-minded. They lead 1-0. Third game on the road this week. As the ball gets flipped down the line, it's going to scoot through on this fast, slick grass surface that's primed and ready to go for the World Cup.
19: That's three or four now from Snyder Brunel. He puts himself in all the right positions. And a youngster like that, you have to give him credit when credit's due. But Schmetzer and the coaching staff are going to need to ask more out of him when it comes to his passing range, and how he's going to get involved in the attack, whether it's through passing or he's going to get on the end of things. And he's got it. He's got to figure that out, whether it's in training or on the field. But those passes can't go by the wayside.
0: Here comes Pence using that power and speed through the middle. Trapped by Christian Roldan. Peck was making a run in the middle. And Jackson Ray was on the wrong side again. Couldn't keep up with the pace of Peck. And it was a deflected cross. Eventually found the hands of Andrew Thomas. But the movement off Peck off that right side, he's a willing runner, no doubt about it. Now you've got the power and pace of Pencil that is going to make life uncomfortable for Roldan and Reagan. Ball flipped forward by Dotson. Here comes a big frame of Azazi, trapped by Hart. Good athletic duo there in those two players. But Azazi has it, collects the ball, maintains possession to Dotson. It's a start alongside Brunel today as Christian Roldan started on the bench. He's now on the field playing centre-back alongside Jackson Reagan as the Sounders chase this game. 67th minute. 1-0 Galaxy. Long-time rival, of course. The team is very different now than it once was with the likes of Beckham and Keane and Donovan and, of course, Ibrahimovic just a few years ago. But they're trying to find their identity now, and yes, they lost midweek to Sporting Kansas City, bottom of the league. And Greg Vanney, the head coach, said this will be a good test for them to see how they respond. And they respond, they've done.
19: They responded really well.
0: Yeah, Vanney said that, you know, this would be a quick wake-up call from some of the positivity they had going into midweek, and that was a bit of a disappointment for them, I think.
19: You know, a few years ago, Sporting Kansas City hadn't won a game, I don't think, and then they came into the Sounders and beat the Sounders. And yes, teams go on runs, but it says a lot about the group for the Galaxy to continue to push forward. And you already see, like, the handshakes of what a brutal year they had last year. And at any point, you would think that Painsel and Peck, being two big players, oftentimes those personalities don't end up working out together.
0: Rothrock down the left-hand side. He's onside right now. Tries to find Azazi, and that was a disappointing cross. Lesnar's read that very well, the former MLS Defender of the Year from Philadelphia, and off-season add to this squad for the Galaxy as they start to rebuild somewhat. Greg Vanney, of course, and Brian Schmitz have had a long history coaching against each other. Of course, started way back in 2016 when Brian came on at the helm here for the Sounders and took the Sounders from bottom of the Western Conference all the way to MLS Cup Champions, where they played Greg Vanney and his Toronto team at the time in Toronto.
19: I think the big surprise last year was the season that the Galaxy had, but they really stuck with Greg Vanney. Ended up signing, I think, a five-year deal after that. But he hasn't really been given freedom to sign whoever he wants in typical Galaxy fashion. They've kind of gotten away from it. And Marco Royce, you would think he'd be on millions of dollars, but he's not. In fact, he's doing the work under the radar, which most likely you'd think lines the Galaxy up for a big summer signing, sticking with their LA traditions.
0: Well, we were talking a few weeks ago, there's no better marketplace for playing in the US than the World Cup, of course, and you're going to have a number of players playing on squads all across the US. Here comes Azazi, strikes it just wide, did a good turn top of the box, just shrugged off the big frame of Glesner's and turned, struck it wide, goal kick. But Azazi's feeling it after coming off that winning goal in midweek.
19: Yeah, it's a great turn here. Good build-up from the Sounders. Entry ball, first-time ball back, and then it's Christian Roldan. Plays the ball wide and just gets skipped inside. And Azazi able to turn and get a shot off on frame, much like Jesus, where I think he actually mishit it in the game on Wednesday night. The ball kind of trails off. Yes, he hits it with his laces, but a little bit off balance, so the ball goes from left to right. Just doesn't find the target.
0: Ball launched forward by Roldan, headed back by the back line of Galaxy. Picked up by the Sounders now, far side the left with Rosner. Coming off that left-hand side of his right foot, rolls it 4 yards into Dotson. Little flick around the corner by Brunel, given away by Azazi. Not a good place to do it. You've got four white shirts moving forward. There comes Peck, 1v1 versus Jackson Reagan. Inside the 18-yard box, a little flick around the corner, good tracking by Roldan, does a great job, rolls it away, but won well by Cuevas and gets it back to Pencil. 20 yards from the end line. Now the Galaxy will slow things down with Peck. They lead 1-0 here inside the final 20 minutes at EQC Pitch Lumen Field. 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Tonight, Sounders finished this three-game homestand that started a week ago with a 1-1 tie against California opponent San Diego, and then it was another California opponent, Northern California, in midweek in San Jose, who came in as the number one team in the Western Conference. Best start of their MLS history. They went down 3-2 against the Sounders, who got that winning goal in the 89th minute off of Zaze. And a bit more of inspiration now as they go forward left-hand side with Rothrock. Good strong challenge by the back line of the Galaxy. And they go scoop the ball out to Peck, who plays a brilliant ball from that far side to this near side. One touch with his left foot. Nelson stepping forward, the number 14. Been solid tonight, has John Nelson. UNC Chapel Hill player, Nelson. He was starting to establish himself. As Odey was the young South American left-back that had a number of appearances under his belt, getting some good performances in, but Nelson now continues to put some really solid performances in down that left. Now he's going to chase this one down against Kalani, who's been lively since his introduction in that right back at half-time, but it's going to come off Kalani and go out for a throw-in on this near side with Nelson.
19: Yeah, I don't think the back four from the Galaxy have put a foot wrong tonight. They pretty much had the Sounders number for the first 70 minutes of this one. And so for the Sounders, I think it's been about playing through the middle. Obviously at the start of this game, Danny Musovski with two chances, all through the middle. And then the tempo kind of died off of it. The Galaxy were happy to sit back, absorb, and then they got into their own rhythm in this one.
0: Here comes Dotson down the right hand side, flicks it towards Kalani, 5 yards from the end line. Good tracking back by Miller, who hooks it down the line as Roldan goes to the deck. Good quick feet by Jackson, flicks it with his left foot to New, who had a chance to play out to the left-hand side, got a little bit caught up, wriggles free and then gives it off. Wins the foul, just New, who
19: got a bit fortunate there.
0: Get out of jail free card, but he wins it, goes down.
19: But I think to our point is it's going to come from wide areas now. The Galaxy are up 1-0. They're going to keep everything away from the middle part of the field and make life difficult, much like San Jose tried to do on Wednesday night, and it comes from wide play. But you have to, for Kalani, you have to get your heels on this line so you give yourself a best chance of receiving that ball, taking a touch, and whipping it in behind.
0: Well, you've got two big players in the central areas of that back four, so that this ball's going to have to be whipped in with some pace low, maybe in that gap between goalkeeper and back line to give the Sounders the best chance to go. But you've got Azazi, who's a big target, of course.
19: I think here Rusnak is going to have a go, and the way that he hits the ball, I think he'll hit it inside foot, no spin, and just try to make Marcin Kalsi think the ball is going one way.
0: Yeah,
19: it comes another.
0: So off the slick surface, can he get a bouncer in front and strikes it? Oh, it's a good save by the goalkeeper to his right, full stretch, ball back in by Rothrock, and here come the Galaxy with Peck across the halfway line. Pencil's making a bursting run through the middle. Down the line it goes, and that was poor ball by Peck in the end. That didn't give Pencil, who sprinted about 80 yards to keep up with his fellow winger. And it was straight into the hands of Andrew Thomas, and the Sounders come away with it.
19: It's a great free kick from Rusnak. Steps up just on the inside of the wall. Marcin Kalsi, it's a great save to come all the way to his right, full stretch, and bat that ball away. And then Galaxy do what the Galaxy do. It's Gabriel Peck and Paintsel. It's really incredible, their bursts of speed and their athleticism to make an athletic player on the Sounders look, I mean, relatively slow at times.
0: Yeah, they are. They're equally as fast with the ball as we are without the ball, which is a real skill. Ball flipped by Brunel, isn't able to connect. It was just a poor pass into Brunel. It forced him to stretch, couldn't angle the pass to Kalani. Now it's going to be another change for the Sounders. We're just going to confirm. I think it's Snyder Brunel off. It's Gomez on, so Sebastian Gomez gets his shot as he pushes himself up the field. We're just going to see how this kind of marks up. If Rusnak drops alongside Dotson, looks like maybe Hassani's going to sit in as a sole holding player. It's going to be Gomez playing alongside Rusnak and maybe two number 10s, maybe, the way it's setting up right now. I'll let Brad provide his more expert opinion.
19: Well, Albert has to join the attack at some point, and so Dotson can do the job, but you already saw in the previous play, when Christian Roldan vacates that spot, it becomes 2v2 with Paintsel and Gabriel Peck up top by themselves against Nuhu and Jackson. So yes, you need offensive prowess, but this team at any point is going to catch you if they can.
0: Flick around the corner by the Galaxy, but picked up by Rusnak. Back comes Sanabria. Morris on his heels, just too easy for Hark. He stepped in, did a brilliant job, crossing the halfway line. Zaza comes back brilliantly, defends it well, gets smothered by Hark, and good play by both players.
19: Schmetzel loved that one. Doing the dirty work as a forward, you'll find your way onto the field if you keep putting in those efforts. And now, get back up the field, put yourself in a great position, get in between those center backs, figure out a way to put the ball in the back of the net.
0: Here come the Sounders with Rusnak center, just puts his foot in the ball, then rolls it out to his right side. Ball gets whipped in, it's a decent delivery, but Zaza needs to get in front of that center back, Klesnes, but cleared by the Galaxy. And then Hensler's will jump on the top of Dotson, who wins that foul right of center, about 40 yards from the end line. So gives a chance for the Sounders to get it going quickly, which they do. Rusnak flicks it to his near side to Roldan. He's going to whip it in. Good block out by Sanabria, but only to Jack Sarega, who builds with news. Asking for Rothrock to come and support on that left hand side, but Rothrock staying high and wide. We saw Areola tuck in a lot in that first half and narrow the field. Rothrock with the opposite, staying wide. Available to the right for Roldan. Has to go back middle to Jackson Reagan, who strides forward. Rothrock now has it far side to the left with some time and space. Goes down by Cuevas. Perfect in. Decent ball towards the back stick. Free header for the Galaxy. Clear their lines, but towards Roldan and away by Nelson. Just can't miss that front man.
19: The service has to be there. The previous one, the runner wasn't there. The service was. This one, the service wasn't there, and the runners were willing. But Paul Rothrock been pretty quiet the past couple games, not able to find his same rhythm and confidence in taking guys on. But that sneaky back post, there's always going to be an opportunity.
0: Ball thrown in by Kalani. Ball finds Gomez, able to drop his body, win the ball just about. Nope, it's Sarria wins the ball well, gets the Paintsel. Doesn't just clear his lines, but connects that first pass. And then Paintsel this time gives the ball away, and Peck made the run in behind. Come the sound. Far side the left is Rothrock. Gomez making a run in behind. The diminutive figure of Sebastian Gomez. Drops the ball. Dotson to Jackson Reagan. Well, tonight's match is presented by Michelob Ultra. The superior game means superior taste. Grab a Michelob Ultra. The superior light beer as you cheer your team on. Michelob Ultra, official beer sponsor of Seattle Sounders FC. The cross from Gomez comes off the backside. The player now is Andrew Thomas, who's your sweeper keeper. Thomas Neuer. That's a brilliant ball. Ball bouncing around, and it was Zali. Just didn't really handle it well at all. Good play by Thomas. Came out of his goal. Jackson Reagan was a bit done for pace, I think, by Paintsel.
19: That's well done from Andrew Thomas. Reading the play, staying engaged in the game. That's all you can ask of your goalkeeper. Keeping the Sounders in this one. Because like you said, Paintsel was gone. There was no way that Jackson Reagan is going to be able to keep up with that one.
0: Ball drop far side to the right with Winder, who's been quietly efficient in the middle of the field. We haven't seen him venture too far forward as he did in games past. That's a great switch of play by the Galaxy. Here comes Nelson, left hand side, challenged by Jordan Morris. Back goes to Hark, and Sounders push up their line. Get here in the final 10 minutes here at Lumen Field. Sounders need a bit of magic from somewhere. Yes, they've got higher possession of 55%, which Brian Schmetzer has always demanded of his team, but it's possession with a purpose. Anything they're thrown at Marcin Kowski in the Galaxy goal, he's dealt with. Sounders now need a reliance on these players as Rothrock makes the run in behind. Who doesn't give it. A little bit of frustration from Rothrock. A little frustration is creeping into the Sounders as Roldan

0: So change for Get the Galaxy. Pencil is going to go off. And Nascimento is going to come on. Signed from Botafogo. Of course, Sound has played in Club World Cup last year. Young Brazilian player. Has been out injured for a good chunk of the season so far. Came back in the last game. So he's going to lead the line through the middle. As Pencil was doing so well in the last 10 minutes or so when he made that shift from the left. So Sounders are not going to have as much pace to have to deal with the likes of Pencil off now. They're going to keep pushing. Here comes Gomez, heavy touch, clips inside, comes across, wins it. Has another foul by the referee, but nothing given. He's a little bit theatrical in his avoidance of the foul was Gomez, but Sounders have it on this near side, throw it in quickly to Jackson Reagan. Got some time and space, as does Hassani Dotson. He strides forward and plays it to this near side to Christian Roldan. Strong bank of four for the Galaxy. Look, give and go by Ozaze. It was Rothrock who let it go. It spun around the corner, couldn't quite connect. It was good defending by the Galaxy. Read the play well. It's going to be Kalani. Is he going to launch it in long again from this near side? The right. Sounders attacking the south end. The goal to our right. Their Salish Sea kit this evening. Ball goes short to Christian Roldan. Rolls the ball in well to Gomez. Tries to turn. Good defending by Nelson. But it comes off the left back for a corner kick.
1: Well, I think Kalani has the opportunity there to slip that ball as low as he can into Christian Roldan. So he takes a soft touch. And you're seeing Jordan Morris screaming at Kalani for him to play him that ball so he can whip it in first time. The Sounders do well to end up with a corner.
0: Dresnak whips it in with his right foot. Ball bounces around, top of the boxes. Gomez tries to find the right corner and just floats it too far wide and high. It's going to be a goal kick for the Galaxy. We get here just inside the final 6 minutes here at Lumen Field.
1: Just mishit it there. I think he had a great opportunity to take another touch to his right and wrap it around that far post. But what I love about this play is watching the replay is Jackson Reagan's willingness to go up and attack the ball. And what's he do? He takes out three Galaxy defenders with him, and that frees up space for Lopez at the back post.
0: Yes.
1: Decent opportunity.
0: Yeah, to whip his foot around with a bit more pace. Kind of floating in that far corner. But a little poke away by Cerillo. Challenged by Gomez, who's been lively since coming on so far. Nelson looking for options forward, takes the safe bet, goes forward down the line, long ball as the pocket's picked by Sanabria on Dotson, tries to go around Kalani, through the legs of Kalani he goes, and Dotson recovers well, finds Christian Roldan, who just clips towards Dotson on his near side, the right, Sounders aren't able to connect, finds the foot of the Galaxy left back, Nelson, to Cerillo. Galaxy have possession of the ball. Sounds need to step up. We're inside the final 5 minutes now. Galaxy leading 1-0. The score update is presented by Michelob Ultra. Sounders go. With Rothwell. Flicks it around the corner to New, who goes down theatrically, but wins the foul. Now makes a run in behind, and Rosneck's going to slow things down.
1: Well, New made the run in behind when no one was standing over the ball. Ended up offsides anyways. You got to keep the defenders honest. They drop with you.
0: All right. Well, the big winner up. We've got Ozaze. We've got Jackson Reagan, as Brad mentioned, attacked that ball so well from that corner kick just a moment or so ago. Now it's a free kick left-hand side, flipped in by Rosnak. Headed up in the air by Dotson. Marcikowski comes up, flaps at it. It gets something on it with his right arm. Almost fell to the ground. Not sure if he ran into his own player. Almost on his knees when he made that punch. Unorthodox, to say the least, but he just has to move the ball quickly. He does. Roldan is going to clip it from centre to the far side of the left with Rothwell. Got some time and space. Sounders knocking on the door. Ball goes in. Little flat, short, easily cleared by the Galaxy. Well, the Rave Green are back at home at the Emerald Queen Casino pitch at Lumen Field to take on LA Galaxy on Saturday, May 16th. Well, that's an old one. We'll start that one again. Sometimes you read these things.
1: You'll read anything on the prompter.
0: I know, exactly. Well, that's wrong. We'll start again. I can tell you the next game is next Sunday night against LAFC. It's the final game of this

0: first part of the season, and the Sounders have it. Strike by Sonny Dotson goes up, and it goes high and wide. He's on the ground, took a little bit of a knock on that shot. Morris is going to go and collect the ball, try and speed things up. Final 2.5 minutes. So the Sounders are on the road next week, their final game before the World Cup break. It's in LA against LAFC. It's going to be a heck of a matchup between these two teams. We've been battling for third spot over the last month or two.
1: They'll be chomping at the bit, LAFC will, after not having the best run of form. Not the typical LAFC that we're used to seeing. It's going to be a tough battle away from home to close out this stretch.
0: Zazi flicks down the corner, doesn't really win it. There's a little header by Dotson. Looks like Yoshida, the centre-back, is going to come on to maybe stabilise things a little bit as LA Galaxy get a much-needed win to try and change up their season. But here come the Sounders with Zazi. Flicks the ball to Rothrock. Left corner of the box, floats in towards the back stick. There's Morris! Oh, can't get a clean header on it. He had the jump, he just couldn't quite find the connection. And it goes into the hands of Marcinkowski in the LA goal.
1: You have to give Osaze a lot of credit on this play. He's a big body, but he's got the feet to be able to do the job up there and release. And I don't even think Jordan's in the right place, right time. And I think it comes off a LA Galaxy player. Nelson comes across once again, and look, that's a guy that we pinpointed might be the weak point of this LA defense, but he's done everything right tonight.
0: Foul on Nuhu by Surio. Doesn't need to do anything more than just grab the ball, which he does. Yellow card on Surio, but for Greg Vanney, you probably appreciate that. Burns a few more seconds off the clock. We're a minute, final minute of the 90. Gomez is going to come across, lose the ball in the middle of the park, not where you want to do it. Then comes back and wins it. It's going to go back to Andrew Thomas. We'll see what the fourth official puts on his board. Sounders of an unbeaten streak going back about a year to the Paris Saint-Germain game in the Club World Cup. 22 games. It could be coming to an end here. Brian Schmetz has said it a couple of times in the last couple of games. At some point it's going to happen. But let's not happen tonight. Kalani cuts the ball to Gomez. And it's going to clatter off the young attacking midfielder's ankle. Is going to go out on this near side for a Galaxy throw.
1: Well, I think for the Sounders, we're at the 90th minute. There'll be 5 or 6 minutes of extra time here. At what point do you put Jackson Reagan up top? You know, Painsel's off. You don't have to worry about the speed. Drop back. Kalani go as a center back. Maybe bring Lopez back and just, or Dotson, one of the two, and let them patrol the midfield. And then every ball has just got to be played wide and lumped in the box and let Reagan get on the end of it. It's 6'5" targets, useless sitting in the back.
0: Ball flicked over, good little nudge by Glesner on Morris, just knocked him off balance, and it skips through to Marcinkowski in the Galaxy goal. 5 minutes of added time as Yoshida, the big central defender, is ready to come on and lock things up for Greg Vanney and his team as they try to call themselves up the Western Conference rankings. Sounders not lost in MLS since RSL in their second game of the MLS campaign. As they have the ball now, still a little bit slow and pedestrian like just as they try to find that spot of space, and it's poor by Jackson Reagan as he flicks the ball, and then Peck just walks past Jackson Reagan like he's not there. Striding into the 18-yard box is Peck, and it's Nascimento, and that's going to do it for the Galaxy. It was a brilliant run by Peck. Did all the right things. He guided the ball to the path of the big number 9 for the Galaxy, and he passed it into an empty net to make it 2-0 and wrap up 3 points here.
1: That's the risk. If you're a center back dribbling out of the back, Jackson Reagan comes up. Instead of playing the simple ball wide, he tries to flick a ball inside. No Sounder around, and you're not catching Gabriel Peck. And Christian Roldan, not a center back. Do I stay? Do I go? Dotson not quick enough. And man, even in the 90th minute, he's the fastest player on the field, making Sounders look like they're standing still. And it's a great finish from Nascimento, but all the patience in the world. Just 5 yards out, 6 yards out from goal. Inside the right foot. Galaxy fans go nuts. And that'll do it for your Sounders tonight.
0: Well, you might need this next read, everybody. The superior game meets superior taste. Grab a Michelob Ultra, the superior light beer, as you cheer your team on. Michelob Ultra, official beer sponsor of Seattle Sounders FC. And the stands start to empty out. That was faithful. Have not seen this team lose in almost 12 months now, as we mentioned. So this is not something they're used to, especially at home, where Schmetz has built a fortress as Millen picks the pocket of Christian Roldan, who's going to run back, get the right angle, win the ball, roll it back. Thomas is going to launch it forward. Azaz is going to go up and challenge, headed by Yoshida, who's just come on the field to anchor that back four, which will shift to a back five now with three centre-backs. Kalani has it, tries to roll it down the line. Good defended by Nelson, who hasn't put his foot wrong. As you mentioned it, Brad, I mean, the back four and the goalkeeper haven't done one thing out of place today. They've been really, really strong.
1: Well, look, I think what the Galaxy have done really well is they've done their homework. Right? We know that the Sounders, when the ball goes out wide to Kalani and he's sitting on the right flank, there's no threat. If you watch video from the start of this year, that Kalani's going to get the ball and serve the ball in the box. It's going to come, the next pass is going to be a diagonal, an underlapping run. A lot of times it works for the Sounders, but the Galaxy have stuck to their guns tonight and said, we're just going to cover that ball and not allow any Sounders player.
0: Ball goes in, drop to Ozaze. Morris couldn't kill the ball into the foot, into the path of Ozaze, and it goes back to Thomas, who launched the ball forward, headed away by Cuevas on the right-hand side, out on the far side for a throw-in.
1: To get in behind, and they're saying, we're going to hedge our bets and say the Sounders aren't going to whip a ball in from wide areas, so we're just going to stay tight, keep everything out as wide as possible as we can, and force the Sounders to try to beat us in some way that they just can't figure out. And we said it might come from wide areas, but the Sounders still not willing to swing a ball in from wide areas. Everything comes back inside, then it goes outside. Becomes a little bit predictable, and the Galaxy have eaten it up tonight.
0: Yep. The Sounders have struggled somewhat today against a well-organized, well-oiled machine in LA Galaxy tonight. Third game on the road for them, and they have not looked fatigued whatsoever in this particular game. I know we mentioned it, long-time rivals are the Galaxy and the Sounders, going all the way back to 2009 when the Sounders came into the league. Good challenge by New on Peck. Cross comes Winder and just cleans up things. Sounders have it, throw it in quickly, get here in the final 30 seconds or so of the 5 minutes of added time. Well, this copyrighted audio cast of Major League Soccer may not be retransmitted, reproduced, or rebroadcast without the express written consent of Major League Soccer. As we tick towards the 95th minute, and the referee will be putting the whistle to his mouth shortly. We'll see if he adds on a couple more seconds for that goal, potentially. The Sounders will most likely just want to get this thing done and then reorganize themselves for next week, where, of course, going down to LAFC is always a difficult thing. That's a cheap giveaway by Christian Roldan. Nascimento, the goal scorer of that second goal, plays it in. Out goes to Peck. 1v1 versus Nuhu. Drop of the shoulder to Peck towards the preferred left foot. We've seen that so many times, not just today, but over the course of his time in MLS. Peck and Pencil have been great additions for the Galaxy. The referee now puts the whistle to his mouth and calls it. And it's a disappointing game for the Sounders and an end to their unbeaten run that goes back almost 12 months. Last loss here was Paris Saint-Germain back in June in the Club World Cup. But it was goals in the 23rd minute by Peck and then the 92nd minute by Nascimento, fed by Peck, who win 2-0 here at Lumen Field. Brad Evans, your final thoughts?
1: Yeah, look, if we go on another streak and next year at this time we're talking that the last Sounders loss was against the Galaxy at home, we're doing pretty good, I think. And for the Sounders tonight, you didn't play your best. You know that. So now it's back to the drawing board. You get a full week in between games and a massive game at LAFC. But the Sounders did enough to put the ball in the back of the net tonight. Musovski has to put that ball away. He's one-on-one with the keeper. And that changes the complexion of an entire game, right? Especially at home, and he doesn't. And then falls victim to an unfortunate injury. And then the Sounders just couldn't find their way back into this one. A couple half chances. Nothing that really threatened the LA Galaxy defense. So it's back to the drawing board.
0: Well, you're right. I'm sure Brian's message was get them on early. This is their third game on the road. They haven't been home yet to sleep in their own beds. And you're right. If they'd have scored that goal early, it could have been a very different game.
1: Yeah, of course. And that's how we were as defenders, too. If you had a bad run of form, it's like, let's extend this thing as long as we can. For the Galaxy, I think it was that, and they did it. They held strong, and then it was two individual efforts from the Galaxy that were truly fantastic. One from Marco Royce, that pass. Not many players in this league can hit that pass. And then, of course, Gabriel Peck turning on the Jets there at the end in the 90th minute. Pretty incredible by the Galaxy. A great turnaround for them. And now the Sounders will be ruining that one. I think they'll walk into this locker room disappointed. But it was a makeshift lineup once again. You're almost, Schmetz is kind of throwing darts of who's going to play in that back line. And that's tough to do in this league consistently to get results, to do what they've done so well so far is admirable.
0: Yeah, changes didn't quite work out today, but the Sounders will be licking their wounds for the next 7 days before they get back on the field next Sunday. Well, thanks for everyone involved in today's broadcast. Terry Ryan here in the booth. Travis Mogert back at the studio. Kevin Kay, Keely Dunning for all their preparation during the week. And then Steve Zakuani on the sidelines. And, of course, the Sounders legend, Brad Evans, alongside me here in the booth. So disappointing loss for the Sounders, but they'll be back here next Sunday when the Sounders travel to LAFC for the final game before the World Cup break. But don't leave us now. Jackson Feltz and Pete Fewing will be back to break everything down. I'm Danny Jackson. Thanks for joining us this evening from Lumen Field, where it finishes the Sounders 0, LA Galaxy 2.
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11: Well, for the first time since facing PSG in the Club World Cup last year, your Seattle Sounders have lost here at Lumen Field. Final score, Galaxy 2, Sounders nothing. We welcome you into the post-game show. Jackson Feltz alongside the coach, Pete Fewing, as we are going to talk about and break down what is a very frustrating and very, very disappointing result tonight here at Lumen Field in a game that was, for Seattle, the third home game in 8 days. They drew against San Diego, they beat San Jose, and now a loss to the Galaxy. Galaxy also third game in 8 days, all on the road. They won in Atlanta, lost in Kansas City, and now win here at Lumen Field tonight. Pete, let's just get your instant reaction and opening thoughts to this Sounders loss.
12: Well, it's disappointing. There's that side of the coin. I think the locker room, I always think about that. I think coach is going to be not pleased with the effort and rising to the occasion. A chance, you know, we've struggled against a Kansas City team that was diabolical. We struggled against a San Diego team that was struggling, and now we struggle against the 11th place team, and we have to do better. We have to do better. On the other side, you've got to give LA a lot of credit. Boy, they were celebrating after that game as if they were in first place and just got into first place. They wanted it a little bit. They wanted it more, and so that's where it gets tough. You, as a team, as a coach, you want to make sure that your team wants it more than the opponent, and so kudos to LA Galaxy and Greg Vanney for their win. Two very good goals, and we've got to do better.
11: Let's talk about that first goal, because, I mean, ultimately, that is where the Sounders are playing from behind the eight ball. The LA get their goals. First one came in the 23rd minute. We'll go over that in a moment. 92nd minute, they got their second goal. Just a counterattack. Sounders pushed a lot of numbers forward there at the end, and Nascimento put it in the 92nd minute. But I want to go back to the 23rd minute, because that is where we talk about goals change games. This goal changed this game and forced the Sounders to play a little bit differently. And obviously, already to note, by the way, 6th minute of this game, Sounders obviously rotated pretty heavily from Wednesday. Danny Mazowski started up top, Ferreira in the middle, Jordan on the wing. 6th minute of this game, cross comes in from Ariola into the box, Mazowski goes up for it, and it's a head injury for Danny Mazowski. He has to come off the field. Albert Rusnak comes on in the 12th minute, and Jordan Morris is put up top from that position. Ferreira goes out wide, Rusnak is in the middle. 23rd minute then. What we see is Marco Reus, the German legend, big addition for the LA Galaxy a couple of years ago, does Marco Reus things, slips a phenomenal ball between a few Sounder defenders, and then creates Gabriel Peck going one-on-one with Andrew Thomas. He slips it in for the Galaxy 1-0 lead. Pete, that is about as good of an assist you'll see. Just as you mentioned, all credit to LA on that goal.
12: Yeah, terrific. If you give a Marco Reus that amount of time, and Peck knows how to make good runs, as does Jordan Morris. So there's a similar vertical run into space, splitting the defenders. The key for Seattle is don't give them that kind of time. Try to cut off that channel. But it was a perfectly weighted pass, and Peck did an excellent job of just tucking it under Andrew Thomas. Andrew had really no chance on it whatsoever. So, yeah, kudos. Good, terrific goal. You know, you get these little windows, right, that close, and then the pass is not available. That pass was right through a small space. Yeah, small space. Again, perfectly waited for Peck to run onto and hit first time. So, yeah, so that was a terrific goal. And then their counterattack goal is exactly what you hope for, right? They go down the right-hand side. Nascimento just hangs at the back post. They draw defenders, little cutback ball, and he tucks it away for the final dagger in the Sounders' chest right there. Yeah. So that was a tough one. But, yeah, two good goals from L.A. And, again, Greg Vanney has to be thrilled.
11: Yes.
12: To your point, three games on the road, a win at Atlanta, and then to come here and get a win. That's a very good week for the L.A. Galaxy. This could be a week for them. You know, they've gone from 11th place in the league. This could be a win for them that kind of they build off of for the rest of the year.
11: Yeah.
12: Now all of a sudden they're in 9th place. Now they're in the playoff picture.
11: Yeah, they certainly are. Nice win there for the LA Galaxy. We'll get a break here on the post-match show. We will come back and talk about what Seattle didn't do offensively in this game. They were shut out in this game, 2-0 loss for the Sounders against the Galaxy. We'll continue on the post-game show. I will quickly mention, the Sound Transit would like to remind everyone to obey all signs and signals when on train tracks. Light rail trains are quiet and come in both directions, so stay aware and play it safe. Learn more about safety and security on Sound Transit by visiting soundtransit.org/ride-with-us. 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
11: Welcome back to Lumen Field. Tonight, the Seattle Sounders have lost here at home for the first time since facing PSG in the Club World Cup last year. Nearly 12 full months since the last Sounder loss here at Lumen Field. It has happened. LA Galaxy winning 2-0. It's now time for our Emerald Queen Casino play of the match. We don't have a play of the match, unfortunately, to give to you tonight. I will tell you that each game, the play of the match is presented by Emerald Queen Casino, the betting capital of the Northwest. I did the bit, Pete, because I think the absence of one is the glaring point here. And sometimes we've had games like this where there have been near chances, really good buildups, really good attacks, and it is off the post or off the crossbar, and it's, man, that would have been the play of the match, so we're going to make it that in honor. There even wasn't that tonight, Pete. The offense just wasn't able to create anything deserving of that moment.
12: Yeah, I think the final pass was a problem today, getting to the right spots, getting to the near post, getting to the cutback, getting to the far post. We were missing on the location of the cross. And again, I would give LA, once we got about 35 minutes to go in the game, you saw that they were starting to have all 11 players in their defensive third. So they made it very tough. Good game plan, makes perfect sense. And then the goalkeeper, Marcinkowski, was exceptional. He came up with a huge save on Paul Oriola. That's the closest thing I think we would have had to a play of the match, where it was a ball to the back post.
11: 59th minute.
12: And Oriola, fearless, gets up, gets his head on it, and Marcinkowski just comes flying across, sacrifices his whole body, try to get as big, cover as much room as he can, and he knocks it out for a corner kick. So I think we were good in the defensive, the middle third, the attacking third,
19: yep.
12: But the very, very final third inside the penalty box, we just couldn't. I think we got to shoot a little bit more.
11: That was going to be my follow-up,
12: Pull
11: Pete,
12: the trigger.
11: There was one moment in this game, I didn't have it written down on minute, but Osaze de Rosario gets a ball about 18 yards out, turns, takes a shot. It goes well wide. But
12: I
11: turned to you and I said, I like that, though.
12: Yeah.
11: I like the – and it didn't feel like we had as much really attention towards, hey, I got to look, take it.
12: A little bit of urgency. Yeah, he turned very well. Used his body well. I mean, he's a big guy. That's what we hope he gets very good at. We had a guy, Roger Davies, for the Sounders in the NASL days, and he was exceptional at turning people using that big frame of his. Osaze knew exactly what he wanted to do, got the ball in a tight space with a defender on him, got his body position right, and then unfortunately missed it. But I'm with you. I thought that was good as well. So, Albert Rusnak, we saw him absolutely smash a goal from just outside the edge of the box on the left-hand side. A few weeks ago, I'd like to see him pulling the trigger. I just think it opens up the defense a little bit.
19: Yeah.
12: And then you start to get in a rhythm where that's what you're doing is pass, pass, pass, pass, pass. So our crosses were a little bit off. And then there was one going down the right-hand side where Osaze didn't quite anticipate it. And you see that when a player's in and out of the lineup. And he's just got to believe that the ball's going to get to that near post. And how do you just made a beeline to the near post, might have had a better opportunity. It's a good cross, but we didn't have any runners in the right spot. So I think Brian Schmetzer is going to be really disappointed with that one tonight, because L.A., coming off all this long road trip, three games on the road, they seemed to – it felt like they wanted it a little bit more.
19: Yeah.
12: And once they got that first goal, again, terrific goal, they managed the game very well, and it made it difficult for Seattle. And then Seattle starts to play into that. And then it becomes a long game, and then they bury it in the last minutes over the stoppage time.
11: They certainly do. It's a 2-0 win for the LA Galaxy tonight at Lumen Field over the Seattle Sounders. We'll take a break. We'll come back and talk about what's next for Seattle. There's no midweek game. They get a full week plus a day off. We'll tell you where they are going. They are going on the road for the last game before the World Cup break. We'll talk all about that next on the postgame show, Sports Radio 93.3 KJR-FM.
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23: Welcome back to Lumen Field. Welcome back to the postgame show. Seattle Sounders falling tonight by a final score of 2-0 to the LA Galaxy. Sounders FC Soccer is presented by Providence Swedish, official healthcare partner of Sounders FC. Also, Delta Airlines is proud to donate one soccer ball for every mile ran by Sounders FC players this season through Ray Foundation's 1 Mile, 1 Ball program. Time to take a look ahead at what's next for the Sounders. They are facing LAFC next Sunday night. They get a full week plus a day off. They're going to be playing at LA at BMO Stadium in Los Angeles, just outside of downtown. That's May 24th. We will have a Providence Swedish pre-match show of 6 o'clock with a kickoff of 6:25 down at BMO Stadium. We'll have that right here, Sports Radio 93.3 KJR FM. Plus, watch it on Apple TV and listen in Spanish language on LRay 1360. Pete, it's a full week off. We would hope we get to kind of see the resume of the normal starters with Jordan, Jesus, Albert, Rothrock in that four attacking members, Christian Roldan, Snyder Brunel. It's just a question of that back line with the health of Alex Roldan. He was out today because of a hamstring, but Kalani, Tino, I think that Brian Schmetzer is going to be able to figure out a strong lineup for the final game before the World Cup break.
12: I think he's going to figure out a good lineup, but I also think the big thing is he's going to say, hey, we're not going into this World Cup break on a downward trend. This LA game, in his mind and the player's mind, I think they would say that that was not how we want to end. We want to end going up, right? And so this game with LA, and LA is a little bit behind us in the table, right? So that's a team we want to keep behind us. Right now, LAFC is in sixth place with 21 games. We have played 12. They've played 13. But again, we want to keep them behind us. We're in fourth place. We want to make sure we stay at least that or go up the table. Bottom line, I think, is I saw a great energy from LAFC and great joy after the game. Maybe it's because, hey, we're in ninth place now. We're in the playoffs.
23: LA Galaxy.
12: LA Galaxy, yeah. We're in the playoffs now. And we had a very good week. I'd like to see the Seattle Sounders have that kind of joy after the game at LAFC. And that's a very difficult place to play. This team that we face today, like next week's LA team, is loaded with talent.
23: Yeah, they certainly are a big one with Sun and with Bwanga. Great attacking talent, but they have been struggling of late, and defensively they are certainly vulnerable. So hopefully no goals tonight against the Galaxy turns into a few goals down there in LA against LAFC next weekend. We'll also mention that here it wasn't today with the 2-0 loss, but this season when the Sounders win, you'll win a free McChicken the next day exclusively in the McDonald's app with any minimum $2 purchase. Download the McDonald's app today and check out the deals waiting for you. We'll take a break here in the post-match show. We'll come back one more segment because we do have that World Cup break ahead. I want to ask Pete Fewing his thoughts on the United States men's national team entering the World Cup in just now 26 days. It will be their first match against Paraguay. We will talk about the World Cup ahead for the United States next year on the post-game show, Sports Radio 93.3 KJR-FM.
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23: Welcome back to Lumen Field. It's the post-match show following a Sounders loss. 2-0 final score, a loss to the LA Galaxy. It's Seattle's first loss here at Lumen Field since facing PSG in the Club World Cup last year. Speaking of the World Cup, that is coming up now in just under a month. The United States coming up have their first game against Paraguay in a group that will feature a game here at Lumen Field against Australia on June 19th here at noon. That will be very, very exciting. For those who didn't see, some sad news earlier this week, or last weekend, I should say, Johnny Cardoso, a United States men's national team midfielder, he suffered a major injury over there playing in Europe. He was kind of battling, I would say, with Christian Roldan for one of the final midfield spots on the World Cup roster. And now Cardoso, will be missing the World Cup. That probably, you know, it's one of those hard things. I spoke with Christian Roldan earlier this week on KJR, where it probably means way better chances of Christian Roldan making the United States World Cup roster, but it is a shame that Cardoso will be missing the World Cup, of course. Pete, in our final couple minutes here, this is a massive, massive World Cup for the United States. It's here at home. It's the chance for the golden generation in their prime. What do we expect from the United States coming up in this World Cup?
12: It's going to be curious. It's very important they get off to a good start. Everyone says in the group stage it's the second game that makes the biggest difference. It's the pivotal game in group play. So it'll be interesting to see how we come out and perform. A momentum in something like this is important. Health is very important as well. And you know, right now, one thing we are lacking with our national team that we haven't lacked in decades before is goalkeeping, right? Is it Matt Freeze? Is it Matt Turner? Who's going to be the good goalkeeper? We've had Keller. We've had Howard. We've had, the big guy, Friedel.
3: We've had a few, right?
12: We've had some very good Hanneman as well, even go back to Tony Meola, you know, when Tony Meola in Italy, right, he had that moxie. It's so funny to think that he was such a presence on the field, but he was. And we had a lot of players in 90 and then in the U.S. in 94 that had presence on the field. And Alexi Lawless, was he one of the best players? No, but he had a swagger about him, Marcelo Balboa, right? So who's going to come into this World Cup and bring that swagger and bring that moxie? And we are in the U.S., the best World Cup the U.S. has had in recent years is the one in the U.S. in 94. So can they come out? Can they come together as a group, right? And they've got to get off to a good start. Because we haven't been clean yet. We haven't had convincing wins against tough opponents. And the World Cup tournament play, it's a lot different than these friendlies. Everything matters, right?
3: Yeah.
12: And there's so much on the line, right?
23: Well, if the United States wins their group and then they win one more match in the round of 32, the round of 16 game for the United States would actually be right back here at Lumen Field.
12: That'd be amazing.
23: On what would be July 6th, I want to say, in the round of 16 game. There is a likelihood, a possibility, I suppose, that it is the United States versus Belgium. But, Pete, for me, we have 1 minute here to wrap this. For me, buy or sell this comment. The United States in this tournament will live and die by our big-time players, your Christian Pulisic, your Tyler Adams, stepping up and having big-time performances.
12: Oh, absolutely. That's what the World Cup's all about, right? Whether it's Klinsmann in Germany. Look at the last World Cup, which was such an awesome final, France-Argentina, Mbappe 3 goals, right? Right, and
23: your
12: Messi,
23: stars to step
12: goals.
23: Up.
12: Yeah, you need your stars to play incredibly well. They have that moniker of being top player on the team. They've got to come through and show it when the World Cup begins, right, when the lights are on.
23: Yeah, yep. They certainly will, because there are a lot of United States men's national team stars that we will certainly be talking about over the next month and focusing on if the United States can get what they need out of those players. There are certainly questions of who do you put in goal for Mauricio Pochettino. You bring in one of, you know, the top coaches globally. For my money, he was the best coach the United States could have gotten, and that is also coming from, I admit, a Tottenham Hotspur fan who led us to our recent glory. But I would say that his system, his tactics, his ability is the best the United States could do. Now we will see if he can pull it off. I want to thank everybody with our broadcast tonight. Great call tonight from Danny Jackson, Steve Zakwani, and Brad Evans. We got Travis Moger back in the studio. Terry Ryan here on site. Our broadcast producer, Keeley Dunning. I want to thank Pete Fewing here, the coach on pregame, halftime, postgame. My name is Jackson Fellis. We thank you for listening tonight. Once again here from Lumen Field, your Seattle Sounders falling for the first time in a year to the LA Galaxy at home, 2-0. Everybody have a good night. We got PGA next on KJR.
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17: It's called Moving Day for a reason. On Saturday at the 108th PGA Championship, a Aronimink Golf Club finally showed some vulnerability. Sunny skies and less wind during the earlier tee times produced opportunity. Five players shot 65. Six players shot 66, including Rory McIlroy and Xander Schauffele. Alex Smalley, the overnight co-leader, gave it all away with three bogeys in his first four holes and then fought back, including a birdie at the last, to take the lead at six under par. He's two shots clear with 22 players within four as they head to Sunday, 30 players within five shots of the lead, including defending champion Scottie Scheffler, Ricky Fowler, and former PGA champion Brooks Koepka. It's a race to the finish to hoist the Wanamaker Trophy at the 108th PGA Championship. Welcome to the PGA Championship tonight on Westwood One, sponsored in part by Prevagen. Prevagen, made for your brain. I'm Whit Watson, joined tonight by former Wake Forest star turned golf commentator Amelia Duran. In this half hour, we examine a wild moving day at Aronimink, a leaderboard scrambled by a sea of red numbers early in the third round. On Friday, Chris Goddard shot 65 to post the low round of the week. On Saturday, five players matched that number, and you could say the cream rose on moving day. John Rahm, 67. Patrick Reed, the same. Rory McIlroy and Xander Schauffele both shot 66. All major champions, all now near the top of the leaderboard. A gutsy round by Alex Smalley, the overnight co-leader at 4-under. He gave it all back with three bogeys in his first four holes and then rallied on his second nine. A birdie at 18, five birdies on the back, and a two-shot lead heading to Sunday. Amelia Duran has been on the course all 3 days, the decorated amateur player, a walking reporter on the air this week. And Amelia, I'll give you the floor for your impressions of Saturday.
1: Wow, Whit, it was an incredible afternoon. We continue to see a lot of volatility on the leaderboard. There are 30 players within five shots of the lead. I followed Scottie Scheffler for most of the round. He hit the ball so well today, ended up shooting a one over par 71. He's one under and just couldn't buy a putt. I mean, if he just putted below average today, he could be leading this golf tournament by one. That's how close he hit the ball. I was very impressed with Alex Smalley. Alex Smalley and Maverick McNealy, they were the final pair. They didn't have a ton of people watching them, just naturally players out following Scottie, Oberg, John Rahm, and as a result was able to use just kind of the resilience to chip away, and now he finds himself with a two-shot lead. It's going to be just another level of grit for him to be able to try and pull off a good Sunday round.
17: The conditions certainly changed during the day, calmer in the morning, and then the wind picked up, but without the overcast skies and the chill we saw the first couple of days. How much different did you feel? How different did it feel while on the golf course as the day got later?
1: Well, I was definitely happy for the spectators because those first 2 days, everyone was in their nice collared shirts. The ladies were in dresses, little cardigans, and it was freezing, mid-50s, windy. It was not the most pleasant experience when you're spectating golf weather-wise, although the golf was very good itself. Today was just a perfect day temperature-wise for not only myself, but the players and spectators. The fact that the wind picked up, the players have been dealing with it all week, so they kind of knew what they were up against in the afternoon. And naturally, come Sunday, it's going to be just as difficult for the leaders and gives an opportunity for someone like Justin Rose to kind of come back. Chris Goddard when a couple tee times early if the wind isn't super strong. Definitely a factor. The greens are just so challenging. They're Donald Ross, a lot of undulation in them, and when you get a bunch of wind, it just makes it very difficult to read. So it was fun. It was fun to watch these guys just try and figure out Aronimink.
17: Justin Rose was one of those 65s today. He's two under par. He is four shots back. Was it simply conditions that allowed for better scoring, or was there something different about the way the course was set up?
1: Well, the hole locations were definitely a bit easier today, just where the wind was coming in from and having some front hole locations. 17 was a very difficult hole all week, and the fact that it was just front right and, you know, just made it a little bit easier to make par. People were making bogey. So there was definitely the hole location set up for it to be a more scoreable day.
17: You mentioned Scottie Scheffler. He is one under now for the week, plus one. On his round on Saturday, really just didn't make a lot of birdies. He made two birdies all day long, three bogeys, including one at the 18th. How was Scheffler's demeanor during the round?
1: His demeanor was fine. At the very end, he started to show some frustration. He hit an incredible putt on 17 from about 25 feet that just hung on the edge, and that's when you really just start to feel frustrated because you're hitting good putts that aren't going in, and then he was also hitting tentative putts that didn't go in. He did make about a 6-footer for bogey on the 18th, so that was good to see one fall, even if he was dropping a shot. I wouldn't be surprised if he spent some time just after his round putting on the green, just feeling good about his start line. It's going to be important for Scottie Scheffler to hit committed putts tomorrow. The greens are so tricky to read, and that allows for just some tentative strokes to happen. And he hit the ball so well today, so definitely a player that's a contender to win this championship.
17: Scheffler, Ricky Fowler, Brooks Koepka among a large group at one under par. The atmosphere in Philadelphia, it's been a while since a PGA championship has come to Aronimink, 1962. What's the fan support been like over the last 3 days?
1: Well, they're definitely letting everyone know that they love the Eagles. They've been chanting Go Birds and Eagles stuff all week, which I honestly enjoy, even though I've married into New York Giants family. I feel like I shouldn't be saying that now in Philadelphia territory, but it's just created a very lighthearted, energetic atmosphere. A ton of people are rooting on Scotty and then also, you know, saying go Birds, because he's of course a Cowboys fan. The crowd has been spectacular. On Thursday, it felt like a Sunday. That's how many people were there, and I'm so looking forward to the crowd and the environment come Sunday.
17: A word of advice before we go to break: I would not mention the whole Giants thing on Sunday.
1: Don't worry. Just throwing that out there. I figured a post game was okay.
17: Still to come, we'll have tournament stats and more with Amelia Duran. You're listening to the PGA Championship tonight on Westwood One.
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0: 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Emilia Duran, let's ask you, who do you think shot the round of the day?
1: Whew, that is a very good question. I mean, we got a lot of players at five under par. I'm really excited for Ludvig Åberg tomorrow. He only shot a two under par, but he has had four top five finishes and a top 10 in the last six starts. He's playing super well. Really impressed with Xander Schauffele. Also, he didn't really have a good round yesterday and then pulled off four under round today. He actually really fought yesterday. I mean, there was a lot of players that shot five and four under par. They came out and got it done when they needed to. You could also argue that the fact that Alex Molly is still in the lead and will be in the final group tomorrow again is something so impressive, because when you're not expected to be there, sometimes it's easy to just succumb to that expectation of the perception that other people have of you, and he was able to ignore that and just play really good golf.
0: So just in case we don't get the chance to speak again before the end of the day on Sunday, give me your pick for a winner at this PGA Championship.
1: I really like Ludvig Åberg. I mean, I want to say Rory, Scotty, Xander. It'd be really cool if Åberg would be able to get it done. He's a player that, as soon as he graduated from Texas Tech, he won on the DP World Tour, he won on the PGA Tour, and he played in the Ryder Cup. He had a chance to win the Players this year and didn't play well on Sunday, and he has a chance now to win his first major. I'd love for him to get it done tomorrow.
0: Well, you're going to have the best seat in the house, and we are envious. Emilia Duran, thanks a lot for the time. Enjoy Championship Sunday.
1: Oh, I sure will, Whit. Thank you so much for having me.
0: She mentioned Xander Schauffele, one of those players lurking at three under par, 66 on Saturday, six birdies, two bogeys. Schauffele, of course, is a former PGA champion, 2024 at Valhalla, and he was in the top 10 earlier this year at the Masters in April. Here's Xander Schauffele with Jason Sobel.
2: Well, Xander, it's a major championship, so of course you're climbing the leaderboard on a moving day. 4 under 66, how would you assess your performance?
3: I played great. Yeah, I mean, I did what I needed to do today. So many guys are within, you know, touch, and the pins are maybe a little bit more gettable, but if you're not in the fairway, you know, good luck. So it's one of those, you know, the course is turning out to be sort of a fairway or nothing, and then you're trying to squeeze shots into little areas of the greens and making putts that break a lot. So it was definitely pretty challenging, and, you know, happy with the work Austin and I did today.
2: You mentioned how many players are up there in contention right now. Did you, or even could you, watch the leaderboards today?
3: Yeah, I mean, you see guys making runs, guys who played a little earlier, shot, you know, 5, 6 under. So yeah, I'll look at that bit and take away that, you know, just stay patient. If I feel like I'm slowing up, there are birdies to be made, you know, in certain spots on the course. So, yeah, it's a, you know, call it a free-for-all if you'd like.
2: We've seen sort of a different golf course from the first 2 days to today. What do you expect to see tomorrow?
3: I mean, it's going to be 85, 90 degrees tomorrow, so that means the greens are going to be even firmer. I'm not sure about the wind in terms of the forecast, but it's going to be a really firm, fast, tricky Sunday for sure.
2: Thanks, Xander. Appreciate it.
3: Thanks.
0: Xander Schauffele, part of a jam-packed leaderboard at the PGA Championship, seeking his third major title, and indeed the forecast tomorrow, temperatures could touch 90. It's supposed to be the warmest day of the week outside of Philadelphia. Alex Smalley at -6, gutsy round for him. Matty Schmid, Nick Taylor, John Rahm, Aaron Rye, Ludvig Åberg, all at 4 under par. Rory McIlroy, after a 66, his best round of the week, he's at -3. Schauffele's 66, also his best round of the week, he's at -3 as well. Patrick Reed, yet another former major champion who's lurking. He shot 67 today, his best round of the week. He also is at -3. Maverick McNealy, who was in that final group today, one of the co-leaders at -4, shot 71 today, just didn't make birdies. He had two birdies on the day and three bogeys. At 3 under, he is still very much in touch. And then that large group at 2 under par, 4 back, including Justin Rose, Joaquin Niemann, Martin Keimer, the 2010 PGA champion, Bud Cauley, Cam Smith has a major on his resume, Minwoo Lee is at -2. It is a logjam on this leaderboard as we head into the final round. Coming back to wrap things up in just a moment, you're listening to the PGA Championship tonight on Westwood One.

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It's Fox Sports Radio. Fox Sports Sunday. Mike Harmon alongside Ryan Hollins as we're blowing through a beautiful Sunday morning with you. 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Now, Ryan, I said, you know, one of those things, you're looking for benchmarks in radio and other. It's like, what can Harmon hate today? Seems to be something we could probably play with some regularity. I found a way to hate. Yeah, I like it. I found a way to grab a little hate out of our NFL schedule release, okay? So we

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